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Coffee in one hand, breakfast on the table, and God at the center. 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
1: In stories making news, patients at 21 GP clinics across the country have been told their personal information may have been stolen in a major cyber attack. Partnered Health says it's notified relevant government agencies and is working to identify what data has been accessed. New data has found 62% of Australian households are avoiding heating or cooling their homes to save money. Iran says it's engaged in an existential war with the United States as the US Central Command launched a fresh wave of strikes on Iranian military targets. Tehran is now threatening to shut off all regional energy corridors, which are benefiting the US and its allies. And England's painful wait for a major international title will continue, surrendering its 1-0 lead against Argentina in the FIFA World Cup semi-final. They had led 1-0, but two goals in 7 minutes from Argentina stole a 2-1 victory for the defending champs. I'm Naomi Millen with the latest headlines.

0: verse to start your day. This is the day the Lord has made. Let us rejoice and be glad in it. Now, it's a great reminder before the pressures of the day try to steal our joy. Let's choose gratitude, faith, and hope as we begin this morning together. Hi, I'm Gavin Brett, and I wish you all the best for the day.
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2: Do you ever feel invisible? I'm Danny Sinnott with Another Brave to Go. Have you ever had one of those days where other people are just in their own zone? You've got something important to share with them. Maybe you've accomplished something special, or you're dealing with something really heavy and you just need an ear, but no one's available, or they just don't notice. It can sting, can't it? But you know, God always sees you. In Psalm 139, it says, "You have searched me, Lord, and you know me. You know when I sit down and when I rise. You perceive my thoughts from afar. You discern my going out and my lying down. You are familiar with all of my ways. Before a word is even on my tongue, you, Lord, know it completely. You hem me in behind and before, and you lay your hand upon me." See, God not only sees you, but he also searches for you, seeks you, and knows you completely. Unlike humans, he will never unsee you. Do you see him? 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

0: 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Trust God with the rest. Sometimes that's all we need to do. Have a great morning, and thanks for spending it with me.
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1: One of the things I love about breakfast radio is that we get to spend the morning together. While you're having breakfast, getting ready for work, or tackling the school run, I'm here keeping you company with great music and reminders of God's goodness.

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1: The world is so big. You and I, we're so small. And sometimes we feel completely powerless to change anything. Hi, I'm Bernie Diamond. It's true, isn't it? We can feel so powerless. I can't make a difference. I can't make an impact on the world. So instead, we take a placebo. We substitute some insignificant choices. I'll paint my nails a different colour. I'll buy a new car. Good, there you go. I've made a decision. We kid ourselves. Those sorts of decisions, well, they don't have an impact. Just before he ascended into heaven, Jesus said to his disciples, look, don't leave Jerusalem just yet. Wait here, because you'll receive power when the Holy Spirit comes upon you. And that's exactly what happened. Those disciples did amazing things over the next 40 years. But the most amazing thing, the biggest impact of that power, it changed them. They had this power inside them, and they were never the same again.
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world can be quick to point out what's wrong. We want to focus on what's good, what's hopeful, and what's uplifting. 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
1: In stories making news, patients at 21 GP clinics across the country have been told their personal information may have been stolen in a major cyber attack. Partnered Health says it's notified relevant government agencies and is working to identify what data has been accessed. New data has found 62% of Australian households are avoiding heating or cooling their homes to save money. Iran says it's engaged in an existential war with the United States as the US Central Command launched a fresh wave of strikes on Iranian military targets. Tehran is now threatening to shut off all regional energy corridors, which are benefiting the US and its allies. And England's painful wait for a major international title will continue, surrendering its 1-0 lead against Argentina in the FIFA World Cup semi-final. They had led 1-0, but two goals in 7 minutes from Argentina stole a 2-1 victory for the defending champs. I'm Naomi Millen with the latest headlines.

0: the morning, before I think about meetings, emails, or today's schedule, I try to remember that my relationship with God deserves first place. When I get that right, everything else seems to find its proper perspective. Enjoy your day, and you're starting it with Gavin Brett.
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2: Hi, it's Jamin, your one-minute coach. Best-selling author Seth Godin says that too often people are waiting for someone else to pick them for the team. While this may have been a good strategy 20 or 30 years ago, it's a recipe for disaster in today's marketplace. In the past, your best bet for getting a good job was to stand out from the crowd with a great education and then wait for a big company to notice you. Now, it's not that education is no longer important, but the world has radically changed. With the coming of the internet, YouTube and social media, there is now no longer any barrier to entry for someone looking to be seen or heard. Seth suggests that the most important thing, especially for young people trying to get work in today's world, is to stop trying to get someone else to pick you and instead pick yourself. There has actually never been an easier time in the history of the world to stand up, back yourself, create something beautiful and share it with everyone. So stop waiting to be picked. It's time to pick yourself. For more information, go to oneminutecoach.com.au.
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0: And as you head into your day, remember these words from Proverbs. 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
1: At the beginning of the year, I always write down my goals. Beforehand, I pull out the old ones from the previous year. It's always a little scary. Did I do what I set out to do? Have I changed? Or have I just stayed my same old self? Last time, I was able to tick most of the boxes. Exercise 4 times a week, tick. Complete ministry project, tick. Keep to personal budget. Okay, fail, just a little. Seeing growth is rewarding. Not only that, but God calls us to grow. He loves us to stretch, to learn new things. We should be seeing progress every year as God forms us into a better version of ourselves. But there is an essential prerequisite to growth, teachability. Having the grace to recognize I'm not always the expert. There are others around who have a wealth of experience I can learn from. Without a desire to be taught, we can never learn. We can set all the goals we like, but each year begins with each day, having a humble heart and asking, what can I learn today? You're listening to Tanya Harris of GodConversations.com.
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2: In stories making news, patients at 21 GP clinics across the country have been told their personal information may have been stolen in a major cyber attack. Partnered Health says it's notified relevant government agencies and is working to identify what data has been accessed. New data has found 62% of Australian households are avoiding heating or cooling their homes to save money. Iran says it's engaged in an existential war with the United States as the US Central Command launched a fresh wave of strikes on Iranian military targets. Tehran is now threatening to shut off all regional energy corridors, which are benefiting the US and its allies. And England's painful wait for a major international title will continue, surrendering its 1-0 lead against Argentina in the FIFA World Cup semi-final. They had led 1-0, but two goals in 7 minutes from Argentina stole a 2-1 victory for the defending champs. I'm Naomi Millen with the latest headlines.

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1: 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Hi, I'm Chuck Swindoll. 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I don't want one moment of rage or pride or arrogance to cast a shadow over a lifetime of walking with my Lord. Frankly, you and I fear that possibility. And you know what? That's healthy. When I stop fearing it, I'm in grave danger.
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1: This is Condice Benedict with a thought.
2: Timing is important. It is as important as the air that we breathe. The Bible says, at just the right time, when we were still powerless, Christ died for the ungodly. When the right time had come, the Lord Jesus began his ministry in Galilee. And what an impact it had. A message of repentance, a warning that the kingdom of God was at hand, and a wonderful call to a handful of fishermen. Everything that the Lord Jesus does is important and strategic. One commentator has made the following observation. The message of Jesus consisted of a command which was the consequence of a new situation. Repent, he said. Turn from your own ways and turn to God. Lift your eyes from earth and look to heaven. Reverse your direction and stop walking away from God and begin walking toward God. Now, although those words were written quite some time ago, boy, aren't they important for today as well?
1: This is Condice Benedict.
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In a hospital gown, and the dreams we once were dreaming that were held so close felt impossible now.

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2: Bob Gass from The Word for Today shares the story about John Griffin, the railway controller. His responsibility was for a drawbridge over the Mississippi River. One day, he took his young son to work with him. After putting the massive drawbridge up, Griffin was eating lunch when suddenly he heard the whistle of the Memphis Express roaring towards the crossing. Leaping from the observation deck, he ran to throw the control switch. Glancing down, his heart stopped. His son had fallen into the gears, trapping his leg in the cogs. Desperately, he tried to devise a rescue plan, but there was no time. His son was down there, but there were 400 passengers on the train. Griffin knew what he had to do. Burying his face in his arm, he pushed the master switch just in time to lower the bridge into place as the train thundered across. Then, raising his head, he looked into the passing windows with tear-filled eyes. There were businessmen casually reading the newspaper, ladies sipping coffee, and children eating ice cream. Nobody even looked at the control house or glanced down at the great gearbox. In agony, Griffin cried out, "I sacrificed my son for you people. Don't you care?" But as the train rushed by, nobody heard the anguished father's words. Think of the sacrifice that John Griffin made to save everyone on that train. It's a pale comparison to the sacrifice that our Heavenly Father made when he gave his one and only son for us. John 3:16 tells us that God loved the world so much that he gave his one and only son, that whoever believes will not perish, but have everlasting life. Have you thanked God today for the sacrifice he made by giving his one and only son for us? Maybe today's the day to thank him and get your heart right with God. I'm Matt Prater. For more, go to historymakers.tv.
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2: Whatever your hand finds to do, do it with all your might. These words have been a life theme for me. Interesting, though, to note their context. The writer of Ecclesiastes has just commented that all we do is meaningless, and then follows up by saying that we are all going to die and that most of life is unfair. Some would conclude, if that is all true, then effort is pointless. Yet in the middle of these depressing thoughts is this wonderful statement, whatever your hand finds to do, do it with all your might. For me, this says life is short. You have no guarantee for tomorrow. Circumstances may be unfair, but you are here, alive, now. God has given you this moment. Give it your best shot.
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1: Hi, it's Jamin, your 1 minute coach. One of the heaviest, most unproductive things we carry around in life is self-judgment. People are often so much harder on themselves than anyone else. Yet self-judgment has a positive intention, and contrary to popular opinion, it is not to try and make you a better, stronger person. It's actually a preemptive strike. See, we fear the judgment of others, so we get in first and beat ourselves down so that if and when others do it, it doesn't hurt as much. So self-judgment is actually about self-protection. And think about who you protect in life and why. We protect that which we love. It's exactly the same with ourselves. We protect ourselves from failure, disappointment, and hurt by others by hurting ourselves first because we love ourselves, not because we think we're worthless. Now, knowing this is true, I'm sure we can find a better way of loving ourselves than judgment. For more information, go to oneminutecoach.com.au.
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1: You know, if you're looking for peace today, you're going to find it right here in the music. In fact, the messages behind the music. Stay with us. 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
1: Today I hit a new high. Not a positive high from getting a top score on a test or anything, but the disappointing high weight I saw when I stepped on my bathroom scales. I feel so down about myself when I put on weight. My clothes don't fit, I'm more lethargic. I think that others are judging me, and my biggest critic is actually myself. I assume my husband can't love me as much. I endure a battle in my head every time I put something in my mouth, and my heart breaks when I look in the mirror. While God wants me to be healthy and a good steward of my body, He doesn't desire the self-loathing that comes with my weight gain. He wants me to take care of my heart as much as my body. I hope and pray I can be so focused on God that I don't even think about my outward appearance. The more I focus on God, the better I become inside and out. Turning to God and sharing my insecurities can be vulnerable, but God is always gracious and always loving as I bear my soul and my body to Him. I'm Linda Bailey from dailydevotions.com.au.
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1: Good afternoon. In stories making news, an Australian healthcare provider is blaming a malicious actor for a major cyber breach affecting patients at 21 clinics across its network. Partnered Health says it is working with specialist cyber experts to assess what personal information has been accessed. Patients were only notified about the breach 3 weeks after the data was first compromised. The Prime Minister says Australia's copyright laws will be examined as part of the government's AI changes. Labor has unveiled a set of national standards to regulate the use of artificial intelligence. AI companies will need to seek permission from Australian creatives to use their work in training new models. Ground handling staff are holding protests at Brisbane, Sydney, Melbourne and Perth airports. Hundreds are walking off the job over what they say are dangerous work conditions. And football won't be coming home for England after Argentina snatched a 2-1 semi-final win. They'll now face Spain in the final on Monday. I'm Jaden James, and those are the latest news and sport headlines.
2: 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Traffic update.
3: Traffic on the M1, busy but moving southbound through Mount Pleasant past New Mount Pleasant Road. For gear, heavy delays around Fig Tree Grove for the Princess Highway at the Avenue, while I pass, seeing some minor delays both ways. 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
2: Hi, I'm Bernie Diamond. Just recently, my wife and I moved house. Not far, just around the corner, in fact. But what incredibly hard work. They say that moving house is one of the most stressful things you can do in life. The junk we'd accumulated. We took the opportunity to have a clean out, but from the time we started packing up until the time we'd settled into the new place, it was about a month. Every day packing, throwing, lugging, unpacking, hard work. And I can't imagine what it would have been like without the removalist. We all want a better life, but somehow sorting through our emotional rubbish and making the move from A to B, it just feels like too much effort. But what if there was, well, a removalist? Someone to do the bulk of the heavy lifting. Someone who deep inside of us would set up home and gently and firmly and powerfully move us from A to B. From life the way it is today to life the way we really want it to be. It'd still be hard work, but wow, Jesus.
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1: Traffic on the M1, busy but moving in both directions from Winville through to Berkeley past Northcliffe Drive, Central Wollongong, Crown Street and Kira Street, busy in both directions. Polite Pass, seeing some minor delays both ways. 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
2: Ray Kington with you for the drive home. 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
2: 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In 1549, Francis Xavier, a founding member of the Jesuits, took Christian faith to Japan. There were no Christians in Japan before Xavier. He learned the language and started to tell people about the Bible and Jesus. When he did, those who followed Buddhist faith and Shinto faith had questions. Why did God create evil and suffering if he was almighty? Why is it impossible to get out of hell? What about those ancestors who have not heard? Amazing! They are exactly the same questions people ask today. We should not think it's because we are so clever that we question belief. It's always been the case.
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2: Good afternoon. In stories making news, an Australian healthcare provider has apologised after a cyber attack exposed the private records of patients at least 21 clinics around the country. Partnered Health has notified affected patients. Personal details, Medicare numbers, referrals and diagnostic results have been accessed. Workers at BHP's Pilbara Port are walking off the job for 8 hours as part of their fight for a new pay deal. The strike could cost the miner up to $50 million. The American military has fired on an unladen oil tanker heading for an Iranian port, saying it ignored multiple warnings about a blockade violation. Tehran claims it is now fighting an existential war with the United States. US Central Command has carried out a fresh round of strikes against Iran just hours after an earlier attack. And Collingwood will welcome back Isaac Quaynor from injury on Saturday night when they take on the Blues at the MCG. The Pies will manage veteran defender Jeremy Howe. I'm Jaden James, and those are the latest news and sport headlines.
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3: Traffic updates.
4: Traffic on the M1, busy but moving in both directions through Berkeley Pass and Northcliffe Drive. We also have some minor congestion headed southbound for the Princes Highway through Bulleye approaching Hobart Street. Bulleye Pass, though, all clear both ways. 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

0: And good afternoon, faith, music, and hope. 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
2: When you love someone, it's not hard to think about them all the time. Hi, this is Chuck Swindoll. The Apostle Paul loved those to whom he wrote. And so he wrote this in Romans, "For God is my witness as to how unceasingly I make mention of you." Did you catch that adverb, unceasingly? 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Author Richard Foster calls those breath prayers, to unceasingly breathe the names of those you pray for. Breathe the word you need for them. Lord Frank, patience. Barbara, protection. Make this a part of your life today, to pray unceasingly.
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2: Traffic on the M1. Busyfoot moving in both directions through Berkeley Pass and Northcliffe Drive. We also have some minor congestion headed southbound for the Princes Highway through Bulleye approaching Hobart Street. Bulleye Pass, though, all clear both ways. 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
3: Well, hello. Great to have you along this afternoon. We're not just spinning those songs. We are lifting hearts. Thanks for joining me. It's Ray Kington.

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2: Phil Cook, in his book The Way Back, makes an insightful comment about the outcome of being off course by a very small margin. Cook writes, if you are travelling towards your specific destination and were off by a single degree, after 30 centimetres, you would be off by just 2 mil, hardly noticeable. After 2 kilometres, you'd be off target by 28 metres. If you circumnavigated the globe, you'd miss coming back to your current location by more than 700 kilometres. And if you were travelling from the Earth to the Sun in a straight line, you would miss by 2.6 million kilometres. Small shifts can make a huge difference over a long term. Perhaps today it's a good time to ask, where am I heading? 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

It was just two lovers sitting in the car, listening to Blonde, falling for each other. Pink and orange skies, feeling super childish. No Donald Glover. Missed call from my mother.

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Feet up on the dash, driving nowhere fast, burning through the summer. Radio on blast, make the moment last. She got solar power. Minutes feel like hours. She knew she was the baddest.

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1: Good afternoon. In stories making news, an Australian healthcare provider has apologised after a cyber attack exposed the private records of patients at least 21 clinics around the country. Partnered Health has notified affected patients. Personal details, Medicare numbers, referrals and diagnostic results have been accessed. Workers at BHP's Pilbara Port are walking off the job for 8 hours as part of their fight for a new pay deal. The strike could cost the miner up to $50 million. The American military has fired on an unladen oil tanker heading for an Iranian port, saying it ignored multiple warnings about a blockade violation. Tehran claims it is now fighting an existential war with the United States. US Central Command has carried out a fresh round of strikes against Iran just hours after an earlier attack. And Collingwood will welcome back Isaac Quaynor from injury on Saturday night when they take on the Blues at the MCG. The Pies will manage veteran defender Jeremy Howe. I'm Jaden James, and those are the latest news and sport headlines.
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3: Traffic update.
4: Traffic on the M1 remains slow in both directions from Gwynville through to Berkeley past Northcliffe Drive. Victory, heavy delays around Victory Grove for the Princes Highway at the Avenue. Bulleye Pass, all clear in both directions. 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
2: Chuck Swindoll shares in his book, The Grace Awakening, about how grace is risky. He says, let's imagine you have a six-year-old son whom you love dearly. Tragically, one day you discover that your son has been horribly murdered. After a lengthy search, the investigators of the crime find the killer. You have a choice. If you used every means in your power to kill the murderer for his crime, that would be vengeance. If, however, you content to sit back and let the legal authorities take over and perform a fair trial, and he pleads guilty and the sentence is capital punishment, then that is justice. But if you should plead for the pardon of the murderer, forgive him completely, invite him into your home, and adopt him as your own son, that is grace. The Bible says in Ephesians 2:8, God saved you by his grace when you believed. And you can't take credit for this. It is a gift from God. Maybe today's the day for you to receive the free gift of the grace of God. I'm Matt Prater. For more, go to historymakers.tv.
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1: Traffic update.
2: Traffic on the M1 remains slow in both directions from Gwynville through to Berkeley past Northcliffe Drive. Dapto, heavy delays around Dapto Mall for the Princes Highway at Monbarra Street. Oak Flats, New Lake Entrance Road, busy southbound approaching Pioneer Drive. 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
1: So, a storm hits your life. It's a big one. You don't know if you're going to make it through or not. We've all had them, and doubtless there are more on the way. So, how are you going to react? What are you going to do? Hi, I'm Bernie Diamond from ChristianityWorks.com. So the disciples, they're out there in a boat on the Sea of Galilee, and it's bad. It's really bad. They're miles from land, the howling winds against them, the waves are crashing over the bow, and then Jesus comes walking out there on the water. So Peter, petulant Peter, cries out, "Lord, if it's really you, call me out onto the water." And Jesus says, "Come." Honestly, I think most of us would have stayed back in the boat with the other 11. But Peter, he obviously figures he's safer out on the stormy sea with Jesus than back in the boat with his friends. Interesting choice, don't you think?
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1: Traffic update.
2: Traffic on the M1 remains slow in both directions from Gwynville through to Berkeley past Northcliffe Drive. Dapto, heavy delays around Dapto Mall for the Princes Highway at Monbarra Street. Oak Flats, New Lake Entrance Road, busy southbound approaching Pioneer Drive. 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
3: Did you ever wonder who taught us to spend as much as we earn? It seems that most of us living in the Western world do exactly that. Have you noticed that no sooner do we receive a pay rise than it's already somehow taken up with extra spending? As the income grows, so does the spending. And many wonder why they have nothing to show for it at the end of the year. Proverbs 24:3-4 says, "A house is built by wisdom and becomes strong through good sense. Through knowledge its rooms are filled with all sorts of precious riches and valuables." So it seems that we need to grow our homes and our wealth through good sense, knowledge and wisdom. The question is, how do we do this in practice? Well, Proverbs 21:5 gives us a practical solution. Good planning and hard work lead to prosperity, but hasty shortcuts lead to poverty. What's needed is a plan, a wise plan. A plan for your money is called a budget. A plan to make sure we use our pay rise as well is called a closed circle budget. Now remember, a budget just tells your money where to go, rather than just wondering where it went. Most people don't have a budget, and therefore their money just comes in and goes out, and nothing remains for the one who worked for it. A budget protects your wealth. If you are constantly spending more than you earn, then you'll be eroding your wealth. Either you'll have to redraw on the home loan to cover the difference, or even worse, you'll be using credit cards to cover the gap. This is not a good plan. I hear people saying to me time and time again they don't want to live to a budget because it's restrictive. Frankly, this is a childish response. Firstly, who sets the budget? Adults and grown-ups. Adults and grown-ups plan. If you don't have a budget, then frankly, you need to grow up and start putting one together. You might think this is harsh, but it has been proven that time and time again that we need a plan if we want to succeed. And this plan must include a budget. A closed circle budget is a commitment to God that you will live on a certain amount of money each month, which will include tithing, savings, housing costs, and all necessary living expenses, plus some fun stuff. And the rest, the overflow, will be used for giving, offerings, generosity, and kingdom work. I believe a closed circle budget can be likened to a cup. God fills our cups to meet all our needs, being our closed circle budget. Because we have been good stewards, then God overflows our cup. Not because he is wasteful, but because he is generous. With this generous overflow, we get to do some really great stuff, like helping others and giving it away, and building God's kingdom. So get yourself a closed circle budget as soon as possible.
0: For more practical financial tips and resources, go to godsmoneymatters.com.

0: Sunday Worship with Pastor Con Despenedik, speaking live Sunday morning from 7 on Pulse 94.1. Have you ever been run down, worn out and feeling flat? I'm Danny Sinnott with another Brave to Go. Being overwhelmed with life is tough, whether it's anxiety and depression, a sense of loneliness or invisibility, a lack of love and real connection, or just a sad and heavy heart. Ever noticed how these times are often made worse with the physical feeling of fatigue or illness? It's not in your head, it does affect your immune system. In the Bible, in Proverbs chapter 17, verse 22, it says, "A cheerful heart is good medicine, but a crushed spirit dries up the bones." You might think drying up the bones is a bit of an extreme sentence in the Bible, but in an article in Psychology Today titled "The Blues Are a Bone Breaker," research conducted by Dr. Ulrich Schwager of the Max Planck Institute of Psychiatry in Germany measured bone density of 18 depressed hospitalized men and women and another group of 21 patients who were free of depression over a period of 2 years. At the end of the 2 years, Schwager compared the bone density of both groups. The depressed patients lost significantly more bone mass than those who were not depressed. Another study has shown that children laugh about 300 times a day as compared to adults who only laugh 17 times a day. Sounds like we need to make way more opportunities for laughter and joy. Want to bring healing into the world, into your life and others? Then go create some contagious joy and laughter. It's good for you. A cheerful heart is good medicine. For more resources, podcasts and videos on doing life together, head on over to our website, braveenough.org.
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2: What's the first thing you do when you wake up in the morning? Is it to just roll over, grab your phone and start scrolling for a little bit? Well, it reveals what has your attention, doesn't it? And there's a verse in the Bible, in Matthew chapter 6 and verse 21, reminds us that whatever we treasure the most will shape our hearts. Real simply, it says, for where your treasure is, there your heart will be also. The challenge here is to ensure that we put God above everything else. Our priorities, our decisions, and our character will begin to reflect what truly lasts when we do.
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2: Alrighty, wow, big show lined up for you. Hello, welcome to The Daily. My name's Cam. We have got brand new, unreleased music to give you a sneak peek first listen to from Joel Vaughan, Capital Kings, and The Afters. Every single one of these songs set to drop next week, but stick with us throughout the show. We'll give you a little preview. We're getting ready for tomorrow. That's when your Artist of the Week, Natalie Lane, drops her brand new song called Big World. We're going to hear from her a little bit later, talking about the response that she's had to her music so far. And we'll play one of her songs called The Long Way. But now more than ever, I believe, as a society and culture, we're hanging on to hope. We've got so many things that are just clamoring for our attention. We're juggling all sorts of pressures. There's uncertainty and there's a lot of noise in our headspace. So artists that bring hope to us every day through their songs have a really interesting perspective on life. We're going to hear from Lloyd Nix. We had the chance to hear what he had to say about this idea, and we'll tune into that conversation next at The Daily.

0: something beautiful.
1: Are you tuning into The Daily? It's Cam here with you. We are living in a culture today where every single one of us is juggling pressure, uncertainty, and a whole stack of noise. Now, artists like Lloyd Nix are finding that hope isn't just welcome, it's actually needed. He's given us some incredible songs, like his current single, A Little More.

0: We had the opportunity to hear from Lloyd, who's become known for music that carries hope without losing its edge. Lloyd, you write songs that carry hope without kind of sounding preachy. Why do you think listeners, mainstream and Christian, anybody really, respond so strongly to that?
1: Listen, we live in a world where everybody wants to be loud and right, but nobody wants to be humble and sit down and listen. And I think that's what my music is. It's not preachy. My music is a place for conversations to be had. They're safe places for people to be seen, heard, and known. And I think that's what makes them resonate. They don't ostracize or to make people feel ashamed of who they are. But they show the humanness in all of us and that we're all longing and searching for something.
0: Do you see a growing appetite for songs that lift people up, regardless of the genres or the labels that we want to put on them?
1: I absolutely believe that there is a growing appetite for songs that lift up people. Every day we get online and we see people arguing more than having true conversations. And I believe that there is a growing appetite for all of that arguing and that bickering to stop, that we can find some type of common ground and to have real conversations.
0: I'm sure you've had many, but have you ever had a moment where someone has told you that your music has given them hope, helped them through something? And how did that shape your perspective on this?
1: If I'm being honest, it's not a day that goes by that I don't receive some type of message or comment where somebody is telling me that my music helped them through something. Honestly, it's humbling because only if they knew the pain and the struggle that I've been through to write some of these songs. It's humbling that those moments are being used to help someone else. And it's kind of crazy. I wish that I could go back to those moments where I'm wondering why and just tell myself, hold on, there's always a reason behind everything that you go through.
0: Lloyd, this whole idea of hope can really be a driving narrative for many of the songs that are written and produced today. So how do you keep it authentic rather than feeling like it's got to be super polished and perfect and maybe a little cliche?
1: I think we can often fall into the habit of overthinking. And I think sometimes...
2: Hi, it's Jamin, your one-minute coach. What gets you started on the process of personal growth won't always be the same thing that keeps you growing. If you hang on to the very first tool and make it everything, it can often become a place to hide behind and an excuse to stay in your dysfunction. Now, I know I'm touching a sacred cow here, but the Five Love Languages is a great example of this. This book presents such a useful framework to begin the journey of understanding our

0: different styles and preferences within relationships, yet I'll guarantee you anyone with a great marriage has had to go way beyond the scope of this model to do so. Just because I may be more comfortable showing my love by what I do doesn't mean I don't have to work on how also to develop my capacity to speak from my heart, be present and give of my time. The danger in a simple model is that it oversimplifies. Einstein said, "Things should be made as simple as possible, but no simpler." Always keep learning and growing today, rather than getting complacent and relying on past growth and learning from yesterday. For more information, go to oneminutecoach.com.au.
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0: Hey, you tuned into The Daily. A moment ago, we were hearing from singer-songwriter Lloyd Nix as he was speaking about this idea of hope being communicated through songs and through music. Now, Caroline joins us on The Daily with just a couple of thoughts to add to what Lloyd was talking about. From a listener's point of view, Caroline, you've flicked a switch over to this station because of the hope in the music.
1: I was just a bit over the commercial radio, so looking for something new, and I just love the positivity, the hope that you give out, and the purpose of what you all do. It just makes you realise, you know, there is hope, and that you not to give up, and that there is people out there that want to listen to you or help you. So it's been a real positive for me.
0: That's awesome. Thank you so much for sharing. And it just reinforces just that difference that hope makes in our lives. And, you know, by tuning into the radio and the songs that Lloyd's talking about, that you're talking about, Caroline, they truly do make a difference. So thanks for sharing your insight with us. All right, still to come, music from Joel Vaughan. He's got a brand new track dropping next week.
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1: You tune into The Daily. Coming up next, I'll give you a first listen to a brand new song from Joel Vaughan. We'll cover this off at the news desk after we log into the randomizer.
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1: Alrighty, so as we log into the computer here in the studio, it's going to select the next song for us to listen to on the show. It could be a deep cut, it could be a big hit, it could be absolutely anything based on the search criteria and the data that we're about to type in. So today, the 16th of January, is the 197th day of the year. It's wild. And on the third Thursday of every quarter, so January, April, July being today, and October, we celebrate Get to Know Your Customers Day. So, you know that feeling when you walk into the cafe or your favorite local shop where the owner, they just greet you by name and they know exactly what you need and what you love? Well, this is the personalized touch that's at the heart of Get to Know Your Customers Day. Very special occasion, encouraging businesses to deepen their understanding of the people that they serve. Feels good, doesn't it, when you walk in, they go, yep, Cam, Long Black, yep, you know it. All right, so let's see. Yeah, that's my coffee order, Long Black. Alrighty, so let's see what the randomizer's going to do with Get to Know Your Customers Day on the 16th of July. All right, here we go. All right, appropriate in title from the band Stars Go Dim. It's called You Know Me Better. Love it. Let's do it at The Daily.

0: Tune into the Daily. All right, happy Thursday. Let's dive into the news.
1: I like to get the daily news.
0: Joel Vaughan has some new music on the way. He says, I have a brand new song. It's called Like God Does. If you need a summer pump-up anthem, it's America, remember, with a reminder to love one another, then this is your song. He says, I can't wait to share it with you.

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1: This is Condus Benedict with a thought.
2: A long time ago, I was called to be an associate pastor at Newtown Methodist Mission. To be honest with you, I was green and inexperienced. The church had an account in a particular garage, so I took my vehicle there for a service. While there, I came across the Anglican minister, a much older man. He was under the church bus. I didn't know he was the Anglican minister, but he was under the church bus. You could see his feet sticking out, and you see his overalls. When he came out, I was surprised. Under his overalls, he wore his clerical collar, and that was obvious. I asked him, was this an emergency repair? He said it was the regular service. The garage allowed them to do the service there. Why the suit and clerical garb, I asked. Then he chastised me and said that we owed it to the public to always be dressed as clergy. This way they know when to swear and when not to swear. He was serious. Now, I'm not suggesting that everyone wears clerical garb, because I don't wear clerical garb. What he was trying to say was, and very simply put, that his life as a minister was 24 hours a day, 7 days a week. And as I thought about that, so too with our Christianity. Let your yes be yes, your no be no, and let people see the genuine you and me in the Lord Jesus. This has been Condus Benedict with a thought.
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0: Still to come on The Daily, brand new music from Capital Kings. Give you a first listen to the brand new song with Geo that they're planning on dropping next week. We'll cover this off at the news desk. Also, we got another look at your artist of the week, Natalie Lane.
1: Take me down the long way if that's where I'm meant to be.
0: As she readies for the release of a big new song tomorrow called Big World, that's the start of a bold new chapter. It's a new sound. It's going to go lots of horns and strings. Almost got a bit of a big band feel to it, if you will. We're going to hear her talk about this song called The Long Way. Also, something to ponder and to think about. We've got our daily thought. Lots still to come.

0: Faith, hope, love, and life. 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
2: What's the first thing you do when you wake up in the morning? Is it to just roll over, grab your phone, and start scrolling for a little bit? Well, it reveals what has your attention, doesn't it? And there's a verse in the Bible, in Matthew chapter 6 and verse 21, reminds us that whatever we treasure the most will shape our hearts. Real simply, it says, for where your treasure is, there your heart will be also. The challenge here is to ensure that we put God above everything else. Our priorities, our decisions, and our character will begin to reflect what truly lasts when we do.
3: I'm Angelique.
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3: 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On our first conversation, I've said to him, look, I'm here to get married.
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3: 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We used to do Zoom dinner dates.
4: 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Definitely worth it.
3: 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I just remember thinking, like, I can't believe this is happening.
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2: All right, hey, welcome to the daily. Capital Kings are set to drop a brand new song next week with Geo. Going to give you a listen to it at the news desk very soon. Your first listen, I'm liking the direction of what they're going with. Also, your artist of the week, Natalie Lane, drops her new song tomorrow called Big World. It's got a bit of a big band feel and sound, and it's a new chapter, a bit of a new era for her music. Before we get to this tomorrow, her current single is called The Long Way. We're going to hear Natalie explain a little bit more about what that song's about and the response that she's had to her music so far. It was actually in early July, 6 years ago, that she dropped her debut album, so she's making waves already. But next, time to get you thinking with an idea for our daily thought. It's, as always, going to challenge the way that you look at the world around you. So we'll dive into it next at the Daily.

0: Are you tuned into the Daily? You got Cam here, and let's get thinking.
1: Something to think about.
2: Wow, I never thought of it like that.
0: All right, one of my favorite parts of the show, around about this time every single day, we dig into an idea for our daily thought, and it's what we want to dive into today. Many climb the mountain for the world to see them, but shouldn't we climb the mountain to see the world? It's an interesting spin on it, isn't it? And I keep thinking about how often we chase the top of the mountain in life because we imagine what people will think when we get there. You picture it being success, recognition, applause, or even simply being noticed. Maybe that's natural. We all want to feel like our effort matters. But what if reaching the top isn't actually about being seen? This question makes me wonder if I've been looking in the wrong direction. Because when I imagine standing on a mountain, the most incredible part isn't that someone might be looking at me all the way up there. It's the view. It's seeing how much bigger the world is than my own worries, my ambitions, or insecurities. Maybe the climb is supposed to change my perspective, not my status. I also wonder if that's why achievements sometimes feel strangely empty. You know, you finally reach that goal, people say, "Hey, well done." And yet something still feels missing? Were you climbing for growth or for approval? They're not always the same thing. Climbing to see the world means that you're becoming more curious than competitive. It means letting success widen your understanding instead of feeding your ego. The higher up you go, the more humble you become because you realize how much there still is to learn. So I've been thinking about this. Perhaps the greatest reward isn't standing above everyone else, but it's seeing farther, understanding deeper, and coming back down with a heart that's bigger than when you started. So remember, many climb the mountain for the world to see them, but shouldn't we climb to see the world? It's worth thinking about, isn't it? That's your daily thought.
3: A little boy once said to his mum, "Whose book is this?" The mum replied, "It's God's book, the Bible." Then the boy said, "Well, why don't we give it back? We never read it." Many in the West have several Bibles in each house. We have them on apps, online, on CD, on DVD, and some may still listen on cassette or videotape. The purpose of God's Word is for teaching, rebuking, correcting, and training in righteousness, so that every person will be thoroughly equipped for every good work, according to 2 Timothy 3:16. Sadly, many are not taught, rebuked, corrected, or trained. We need to study God's Word in private for self-feeding and in community for growth. Why don't you pick up God's book today? I'm Matt Prater. For more, go to historymakers.tv.
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0: still to come on The Daily. We're about to get some new music from Capital King. We'll give you a listen to this unreleased track at the moment that's set to drop next week at the news desk real soon. But we are counting down until tomorrow for the release of the new music from Natalie Lane. It's going to be the start of a new chapter with a new sound and a new era. And so we've made Natalie our Artist of the Week. When she last joined us on the show, was fresh off the release of her album called All Joy. And she spoke about the feedback that she'd gotten either via socials or when people come up and have a chat after the show.
1: Oh, it's been amazing. It's been so crazy because there are songs on the album that feel very joyful and upbeat, and there are songs that are very just chill and sweet and can meet people if they're in a tough season. And so just, it's fun to hear the stories of what songs people are resonating with and the way that it's kind of infused some joy into their everyday. So it's been sweet to see that God is doing what he said he would do. It's cool.
0: One of the songs off that record is The Long Way.
2: Take me down the long way if that's where I'm meant to be.
0: We're going to hear Natalie tell the story of this in just a moment before we hit play on it. Your Artist of the Week, Natalie Lane. 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
1: Next on The Daily, I'll give you a little sneak peek at an unreleased song for now. Capital Kings are planning on dropping it next week. But right now, it's time to have another look at your Artist of the Week, Natalie Lane.
2: Take me down the long way if that's where I'm meant to be.
1: It was this week, 6 years ago, that her debut album released, but tomorrow, she's launching into a bold new chapter with a new sound. It's a new era. The song is called Big World. So, to ready for the start of this next chapter, we've decided to take a little bit of a look back at some of the songs that have brought us this far in Natalie's journey. And a song we're about to explore today is a song called The Long Way.
3: Hey friends, it's Natalie Lane, and this is a story behind my song called The Long Way. I was just struck recently by the fact that so much of our lives are marked by waiting. We're always waiting for something, praying for something, praying for a miracle to come. And I believe we serve a God of miracles who can do a miracle in a moment. And sometimes he does it in a moment. But sometimes he takes us along these back roads to get to the miracle. And we wonder why it's taking so long. I used to think it was cruel of God to take us on those back roads and make it take longer than it could. But the longer I walk with him, I realize that maybe it's the kindness of God that takes us along those back roads sometimes. Because we get to see things out there that we never would have seen. We get to know him in a way we never would have known him. So by the time we get to the destination, the thing we care about the most is actually not the destination, but it's knowing the Lord and the gift of his presence.
1: The new song Big World drops tomorrow, but in the meantime, here's what she was just talking about. The Long Way, your Artist of the Week, Natalie Lane. At The Daily.

0: You are tuned into The Daily. Hey, it's Cam. All right, news time. Let's get over to the desk.
1: I like to get the daily news.
0: All right, following on from the release of Get Lifted. And then shortly after the song called Back to You. Capital Kings are gearing up for another new song. This one's called Praise Forever. It's unreleased at the moment, but here's a little teaser that has just emerged online.

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2: 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When making the series Jesus the Game Changer, I interviewed London-based church leader Rico Tice. He was reflecting on how to build and grow a Christian faith. Tice made the point that one of our dangers is not just from negative forces, but also the good things in our lives. He said, we can make good things God things. Tice is saying that our danger is to take what is good and make it God. We ought not to allow anything to take God's place in our lives. Our commitment to love, care, and serve can fill the space that only God should have. Not our husbands or our wives, not our kids or our families, not our jobs or our serving roles. All these people, relationships, and roles are good, but don't allow them to become God.
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still to come on the daily. We got brand new music from the Afters to tell you about. A new song called Eve of a Miracle, which the band say is set to drop next week. We'll give you a little bit of a listen to this at the news desk. As well as that, we're going to hear a little bit of a conversation around hope in music, how to keep it authentic and how to keep it real through Lloyd Nix, who's just recently dropped this song. We're living in a culture and society today where now more than ever, we're longing for songs that point us in the direction of hope. There's a lot of noise, there's a lot of clutter in our headspace, and sometimes it can be really difficult to know which way is up. He's got a fascinating perspective on not only his music, but music generally.

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3: What's the first thing you do when you wake up in the morning? 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Well, it reveals what has your attention, doesn't it? 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The challenge here is to ensure that we put God above everything else. 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
3: Hey, you tuned in. Welcome to the show. We've got one final hour to come. The Afters are planning on dropping a brand new song next week. We're going to give you a sneak peek. Listen to it at the news desk. It's called Eve of a Miracle. Also, we'll revisit a song that topped the charts this week 18 years ago. Tell you a little bit more about the movie that it featured in as well. But today in our culture and society, let's just say it like it is, we're juggling a lot. There's pressures everywhere, there's uncertainty, there's constant noise. And for singer-songwriter Lloyd Nix, with a song like A Little More, it's his latest single, he's bringing hope into a world that desperately needs to hear it. He brings a unique perspective to this conversation about why songs that are filled with hope still matter and are desperately needed right now. And we're going to hear what we had to say with Lloyd Nix next at The Daily.

Hey, you tuned into The Daily. It's Cam here with you. We are living in a culture today where every single one of us is juggling pressure, uncertainty, and a whole stack of noise. Now, artists like Lloyd Nix are finding that hope isn't just welcome, it's actually needed. He's given us some incredible songs, like his current single, A Little More.

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1: We had the opportunity to hear from Lloyd, who's become known for music that carries hope without losing its edge. Lloyd, you write songs that carry hope without kind of sounding preachy. Why do you think listeners, mainstream and Christian, anybody really, respond so strongly to that?
2: Listen, we live in a world where everybody wants to be loud and right, but nobody wants to be humble and sit down and listen. And I think that's what my music is. It's not preachy. My music is a place for conversations to be had. They're safe places for people to be seen, heard, and known. And I think that's what makes them resonate. They don't ostracize or to make people feel ashamed of who they are, but they show the humanness in all of us and that we're all longing and searching for something.
1: Do you see a growing appetite for songs that lift people up, regardless of the genres or the labels that we want to put on them?
2: I absolutely believe that there is a growing appetite for songs that lift up people. Every day we get online and we see people arguing more than having true conversations. And I believe that there is a growing appetite for all of that arguing and that bickering to stop, that we can find some type of common ground and to have real conversations.
1: I'm sure you've had many, but have you ever had a moment where someone has told you that your music has given them hope, helped them through something? And how did that shape your perspective on this?
2: If I'm being honest, it's not a day that goes by that I don't receive some type of message or comment where somebody is telling me that my music helped them do something. Honestly, it's humbling because only if they knew the pain and the struggle that I've been through to write some of these songs. It's humbling that those moments are being used to help someone else. And it's kind of crazy. I wish that I could go back to those moments where I'm wondering why and just tell myself, hold on, there's always a reason behind everything that you go through.
1: Lloyd, this whole idea of hope can really be a driving narrative for many of the songs that are written and produced today. So how do you keep it authentic rather than...
3: Margaret Hassan was the head of the international aid agency CARE in Iraq. She worked all her life for the welfare of the Iraqi people. When she was taken hostage and murdered in 2004, something happened inside me, somewhere between outrage and despair. Whatever we may think of Iraq, the murder of this innocent woman who dedicated her life to serving the least was so incredibly unjust. Do you feel that in your heart? Now, without in any way diminishing that, let's take that sense of injustice and look at Jesus hanging on the cross. The Son of God, completely innocent. A man who dedicated his life to serving the least in society. But this outrageous act of injustice had a point. It was God's plan to pay the price for our selfishness and failures. If anyone should have borne those consequences, it should have been us, right? But in an outrageous act of injustice, an outrageous act of love, Jesus paid the price. It's called grace. How easy is it to miss the point? I'm Bernie Diamond.
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0: Still to come on the daily, more new music from the Afters is on the way. After this one, it's going to get better. A new day, new life. They've started making some noise about another song that's dropping next week called Eve of a Miracle. So we're going to cover this up at the news desk for you in just a sec. But first, we're going to rewind to 2008. One of the biggest movies of the year and, I might add, one of my all-time favourites. Best Batman film, you won't change my mind on that. The Dark Knight, released and became an absolute blockbuster. Christian Bale, who plays the lead role of Batman, was reflecting on what it was like to work with Heath in that iconic role of the Joker.
1: What a performance, what a pleasure to have gotten to work with him, and just to see him, you know, and how much he put himself into the Joker. And I was watching it going, yeah, this is absolutely fantastic. Are we in trouble here? Of when Chris and I first sat down, we said, you know, the problem with Batman.
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1: Still to come on The Daily following New Day, New Life, and it's going to get better. The Afters have just started teasing a new song called Eve of a Miracle. We'll cover this off, give you a first listen at the news desk after this.
2: Are you telling me you built a time machine?
1: All right, a little wander down memory lane. Today, our daily flashback takes us to 2008, and the song that we're about to dive into topped the Christian chart here in Australia this week, 18 years ago. It came from a band who just recently released their latest album, Forever Now, talking about Switchfoot. But back then, this song was the lead single from the soundtrack of the Chronicles of Narnia Prince Caspian movie that had released. The song's called This Is Home. As lead singer John Foreman explains, there was themes that were addressed in the Narnia story that really resonated through the lyrics of this song.
3: For me, this film means a lot because those stories were something that my dad used to read to myself and my brother when we were kids. And there's a longing in all of his writings, especially in the fiction, where it's this tension between the way things are and something that perhaps we've never known. And so I tried to build that into the song. There's a line that says, created for a place I've never known. And that's my attempt to kind of bring that to the surface.
1: As Switchfoot's John Foreman, their song This Is Home topped the charts this week 18 years ago. It's your daily flashback.

0: I've discovered a secret. Openness of heart can lead to new life and opportunities, even when life deals me significant setbacks. Broken relationships, disappointments, and unfulfilled dreams can leave us jaded about life. Remaining open and teachable allows us to grow and move through the good and the challenging seasons of life. If we retreat and close ourselves off from new opportunities, we limit the possibilities for renewal and change in our lives. When we've been hurt, it takes courage to trust again, hope again, and to love again. I have found that trusting in God has allowed me to remain open to the new seasons of life. It says in the Bible, trust in the Lord with all your heart. Do not depend on your own understanding. Seek His will in all you do, and He will show you which path to take. Let's choose to remain open today. Hey, thanks for listening. I'm Jason from C3 Church Shell Harbour.
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0: 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We are wrapping things up, but tomorrow we're going to get movie reviewer Shane A. Bassett's take on one of the biggest blockbusters of the year. 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
0: Stars Matt Damon, and again, following the likes of Saving Private Ryan, Interstellar, The Martian, and now The Odyssey, Hollywood has spent a lot of money trying to bring Matt Damon back home. But seriously, this film has got a lot of hype. It is going to be absolutely huge. Shane A.

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2: Have you ever forgotten something or someone who's really important to you? 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The mum and dad hurried out, but left a little girl and a baby in a pram behind. 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The fact is that we all forget things at times. We forget birthdays, we forget to care for others, we forget to love like Jesus, and we forget to say thank you for our blessings. And at times, we've been forgotten by others too. 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
1: 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In the Gospels, we read details about miracle after miracle as Jesus traveled with his disciples. We tend to focus on the amazing wonders of healing and God's power, but sometimes gloss over the truth that lives were touched and changed when they encountered the personal touch of God's grace. 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He steps beyond the prayers of a father seeking the healing of his child to the heart of the story. 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
2: We have been looking at about the importance of transferring the whole truth, the whole counsel of God, as the old biblical translation says, the whole counsel of God to the next generation. And that is probably the most important thing that you can do, and the one thing that everyone can do. And that is interceding on behalf of the next generation. And I'm not talking about a quick prayer here and there, or even praying when there is a crisis and there's a need and there's something urgent and you need to go. I'm talking about tenaciously, persistently, intentionally interceding until God answers. You say, Michael, how you can be confident that God will answer that prayer? Simply because the promises of God. I'm going to come back to that passage again, but let me tell you, 1 Corinthians chapter 7 makes it very clear that whenever there's one believing parent, one believing parent, therefore the next generation of that one believing parent as sanctified in that one believing parent. Translation, God has a plan for the lives of the children of even one believing parent. One of the examples that impacted me greatly is a man in the scripture who would not give up interceding for his next generation. And he got blessed out of his sandals, because he's not only got the answer to his prayer, they experienced salvation. So I want you to turn with me, please, to Scripture. John's Gospel, chapter 4, beginning at verse 46, all the way to 53. John's Gospel, chapter 4, 46 to 53. It is a story of a man who comes to Jesus interceding on behalf of his son. You know what I love about this man? That he would not be dissuaded, he would not be deterred, even when his own expectations were not met. This is a father, most likely, had very little biblical knowledge. This is a father, most likely, did not know or had no clue of all the theological debates that were going on at the time. This is a father, perhaps, did not know a great deal about Jesus, that he is God of very God in human flesh. And yet, what he expressed here was an unwavering faith in the promise of Jesus, in the words of Jesus. He expressed an immovable faith in the trustworthiness of the words of Jesus. He exercised confident faith in the promise of Jesus. He totally believed Jesus on behalf of his next generation. And that is what I will be focusing on today. This man in John chapter 4 comes to Jesus, like so many of us, out of crisis faith. I think not all of us, I know that, but some of us, when we came to Christ, was a crisis in our life or some issues or something going on, and we in desperation turned to Christ. And you know, nothing wrong with that. Nothing wrong with that. The Lord will honor that crisis faith. But the problem is we dishonor God when our faith stays in that crisis mode or only come to God whenever there is a crisis. That's dishonoring to God. Beloved, listen to me. There can be no doubt that God does not look down or despise or reject crisis faith. But it is dishonoring to God when we stay in a crisis faith, that every time we get into a crisis, we develop that faith. God often answers crisis faith prayer in order that may encourage us to go from strength to strength, to get to higher levels of faith, to move on, graduate to the next step of faith, to go from crisis faith to contagious faith. And that is why I want to show you five steps that have taken place in the life of this man and that they ought to take place in our lives. Because when you go from crisis faith to contagious faith, there are three other steps in between. And so I want to share them with you very quickly. It began, his faith began with a crisis. It's a crisis faith. But secondly, it went to continuing faith. And then thirdly, we see it blossoming into confident faith. And fourthly, it leads to confirmed faith. And finally, we see it here. This father's faith become contagious. As I said, most of us, when we become serious intercessors on behalf of the next generation, we come with a sense of urgency. And that's fine. Nothing wrong with that. God uses these circumstances to draw us to himself. God responds to this, old King James Bible says, importunities. God graciously uses these baby steps of faith to take us to the next step of faith, to the next level of faith, to the next stage of faith. Look at verse 46. A nobleman, that is somebody from the royal household. He's in the king's palace. A nobleman come in desperation. This man is a member of the king's courtiers. This man, no doubt, given his position, he had lots of money, lots of prestige, and lots of influence. But his money, prestige, and power could not help him. He needed a supernatural intervention. He recognized that nothing he's got can help him in his crisis. Thankfully, this crisis situation led him to a budding faith in Jesus. The most amazing thing about our Lord is that he welcomes this type of beginner's faith. He welcomes it. This man implored Jesus. This man besought Jesus. This man urged Jesus. You see it in his voice. This man persisted in intercession with Jesus, even when on the surface it appears, and you'll see it very clearly in the scripture, for on the surface it appears that he's being rebuffed by Jesus. But I want you to remember this rebuff is not intentional focusing on this man. Now, there is a large crowd of people, if you read it in the context, there are a large crowd of people. And when they see somebody like this, recognized by his clothes, people were making way for him to come to Jesus. So he comes to Jesus. There's a large crowd. And Jesus was speaking to the crowd, not necessarily to this man specifically, even though he was included. Verse 48. Unless you people see miracles and signs and wonders, you will never believe. Here's a biblical fact. Listen to me. I know many of you testify to this as I do. If we are to grow in faith, we must be willing to accept the test of faith. There are many people who wanted faith without being tested in their faith. But it's like a school. You cannot make it to college unless you graduate from high school. And the same thing in the spiritual school. You have to pass the test of faith. There's always a test. Always a test. There can be no testimony without a test. And the test of faith is designed by God to reveal to us, He already knows, is to reveal to us the level of our faith. It is designed to reveal to us the seriousness of our faith or lack thereof. It shows us if our crisis faith willing to grow into a higher level and a higher level and a higher level of faith, or do we just want the crisis to be over? Get me out of this, God! And when He does, we say, hey, what did you do for me lately? It is designed to test if we have a fleeting faith or a continuing faith. Do we just have a temporary faith or a permanent faith? Beloved, please listen to my heart. Listen to me. Believing God for the next generation, trusting God to do great things with the next generation, totally believing God to use the next generation, He must move us from crisis faith to continuing faith. You see it clearly in this nobleman. He went from crisis faith to continuing faith. You say, how? Look at verse 48 again. Jesus puts him off, as it were, but he was not going to be deterred. I said, he is not taking no for an answer. He's not going to give up. He's not going to just say, okay. How does he respond to that rebuttal? How does he do that? Verse 49. You people, unless you see... I said, sir, just come with me. I'm not listening to anything else. I'm just, come with me. 49, verse 49. What is he saying? He's saying, my faith is in who you are. My faith is not only for what you can do, but of who you are. And that is why his faith goes from crisis faith to continuing faith to confident faith. Look at verse 50. Jesus said, you go, your son lives. I want to tell you, here's a use of imagination. Had this man's faith stayed in the crisis faith mode, had this man's faith was merely a shallow faith, just trying to get what he wants to get, he would have said, now wait a minute, Jesus, aren't you going to come with me and see the boy? Aren't you going to come and lay hands on him and heal him? How can I be sure that this is the case? How do I know that this is really the case? My boy is long, long away from here. Capernaum is right there on the lake, and we're here in Nazareth County. It's a long way away. But he didn't. And the reason he did not is because his crisis faith moved forward to being continuing faith. Now it is confident faith. It's confident. Not arrogance. There's a world of difference between confidence and arrogance. Beloved, confident faith takes God at His word. Amen. Confident faith takes God at His word. Confident faith fully trusts in the promises of God. Confident faith believes without evidence. Confident faith does not doubt in the dark what God has revealed in the daylight. Now I testify to you, and I told you this before, that I hung and I continue to hang everything in my life on the promises of God. And so can you hang on the promises of God regardless of where your next generation actually are right now, wherever they are spiritually. Because you know and I know that doubt is the enemy of faith, right? Doubt is the enemy of faith. And doubt tempts all of us, including your pastor. Doubt tempts all of us. But doubt needs to continuously being uprooted like a noxious weeds. How? By trusting in the Word of God, by taking hold of the promises of God, by dropping anchor on the promises of God. Many years ago, someone said to me, faith is like a toothbrush. Everyone should have their own and use it regularly. My friend, I can tell you on the authority of the Word of God, if you're a God-fearer, if you're walking daily with God, if you're faithful with God, then you can exercise faith on behalf of the next generation. But here comes something that is of uttermost importance, interceding for the next generation, but we must also model faith to the next generation. We must model that faith, because if we model faith, sooner or later, they will develop their own faith. When they see us go from crisis faith to continuing faith to confident faith, sooner or later, they will experience confirmed faith. This member of King Herod's inner circle believed God for the next generation. He trusted God's word without visible evidence. He couldn't see it. He took Jesus' word for it. He trusted in Jesus' promise. So much so that he did not rush home that day. Earlier I told you about God's promise in 1 Corinthians 7:14, 15, and 16. That non-believing children of the one who's a believing parent are sanctified or set aside for God to do work in their life. This means that as you intercede, your next generation, as you pray for the next generation, you can rest at peace. You're not anxious, you're not worried, you're interceding, you're not giving up, but you're at peace. Somehow, somewhere, sometime, God is going to keep His word. God is going to keep His promises. So you rest in peace. Question. You know why this is really important? Do you know why it's important? Listen to me. Because it has nothing to do with who I am or who you are or who anybody else is. It has nothing to do with who we are. Important as we are to the heart of God, has nothing to do with us. It has everything to do with the character of God. And you see it throughout the scripture. God accepted Abraham's intercession on behalf of Lot and his family. God blessed Pharaoh because of Joseph. God accepted Moses' intercession on behalf of the stiff-necked, rebellious people. And God blessed Solomon because of the prayers of David. God answered Hannah's prayer and blessed her with Samuel. And I can go on and on and on and on. I wrote a book on this prayer of people of old. Look at the text with me, please. When the nobleman went home the next day, it's the next day. You know how I know that? Going to see it. The servant met him, probably gate of the city. They probably stayed at that gate all night long, waiting for the boss to come home. They were probably saying to each other, the boss man is not going to believe what happened. The boss man is not going to believe the good news that we got for him. The boss man will probably want to see for himself. Oh, wait till he gets home and he sees for himself what happened. The servants probably could not sleep that night, but the nobleman did. So when he came home, he only asked one question. Just one question. One question. Nope, it was not. Let me see for myself. Where is the boy? No. You know what the question was? What time did this happen? What time did this happen? What time was the boy healed? Listen, I'm using sanctified imagination here, okay? Boss, what difference does it make? Oh, it makes all the difference in the world. Because this is not a coincidence. This is not a happenstance. This is not an accident. This is not luck. It happened the very second the promise was uttered from the lips of Jesus. Crisis faith gave way to continuing faith, which developed into confident faith, Now it becomes confirmed faith. And my beloved friends, confirmed faith must lead to contagious faith. If you seek God and God answers you and you keep your mouth shut and you don't testify, think about it. Verse 53. They told him, of course, yesterday. That's how I know it was the day after, that he didn't come home right away. When the nobleman confirmed the moment of the miracle, the Bible said, so he and his entire household, they all got converted. His testimony and his witness to his household, that including all the servants and the slaves and the children, the grandchildren, everybody's in the household, became believers. That's the word of testimony. The Samaritan woman, she came and she said, come and see a man who told me everything about my life. Testimony. They all came out. Testimony. Testimony. They won the victory with the word of God and the word of their testimony. If I learned anything about the word of God, is I know this. God is a covenant-making and covenant-keeping God. God loves to work with multiple generations. God loves to bless whole households to be used and blessed by God. And that is why believing on behalf of the next generation is not an option. It's not an option. And you see, it's right, the New Testament, not just the Old Testament, but you see it in the New Testament. In Acts chapter 10, the very first Gentile, it was a captain in the Italian army. He was Italian. He was not Jew. This is the first Gentile ever to believe and be redeemed by the Lord Jesus Christ. Cornelius. The Bible said in Acts 10, Cornelius and his whole household believed and were baptized. You go into Acts chapter 16. When Paul and Silas were singing in the prison and there was an earthquake and the jailer thought, oh, the people are going to escape and then the government's going to kill me, so he's about to take his own life. And Paul says, stop, we're all here. And then he said, what must I do to be saved? And the apostle Paul shares with him, believe in the Lord Jesus Christ. And the Bible said, Acts 16, the Philippian jailer and his whole household. Can you say whole household? Believed. You go again, Acts 16. Lydia, businesswoman, when she came to the Lord, her whole household. God loves to work with multiple generations.

0: his walk with the Lord and for his testimony and for his daily devotional that he sends out. And almost every day it speaks to my heart. It's something that I'm going through personally or something that I see some of my friends going through. It always draws me closer to the Lord and to praise the Lord more. And I just want to thank him so much, and I really appreciate his walk with the Lord. And just want to tell you thank you.
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3: This is Condus Benedict with a thought for the day. The feeding of the 5,000 is found in John chapter 6. What a brilliant passage of scripture. It's familiar and it's often preached on. I've spoken about it on this station on a number of occasions. It's a beautiful story, one full of concern and compassion. Of all the great works the Lord Jesus did, this particular miracle was performed with the greatest number of witnesses. Thus, it stands out. Apart from the crucifixion and resurrection, this is the only miracle that all the four gospel writers recorded. The love of the Lord Jesus is seen in his actions. This is also a miracle of instruction and sets the scene for what is to come. It shows us not only the heart of God, but also the mind of the disciples, their naivety and lack of faith, their frailty, which we will be exposed to on a number of occasions as we read through the Gospels. This is great. Why? Because each one of us can relate to their walk. Each one of us has moments of revelation and clarity and moments where we cannot see clearly and our faith levels have to be topped up. Like bees attracted to honey, the crowd followed the Lord Jesus. They had seen and experienced his miracles, the blind to see, the lame to walk. They had heard his wonderful words. No better way to get people's attention than with signs and wonders. It was time, the time of the Lord, for the day of the Lord had arrived. Even though they had the Old Testament scriptures and years of teaching, faith and tradition, the people needed to have their attention gripped. Thus we read, a great crowd of people followed him because they saw the signs that he had performed by healing the sick. Curiosity was fed by signs and wonders. The intention of signs and wonders is to direct and to lead to change and faith. It is like planting a seed. No one ever plants a seed for it to remain in the ground. The purpose of the exercise is to see growth and change. A helpful approach to this passage may be something like this. Okay, guys, you've seen the wonders of the Lord. What do you do now? Here's one thing that I see in this passage. I see the power of the Lord Jesus. And what a miracle. From 5 small barley loaves and 2 sardine-like fish, the Lord Jesus fed 5,000, leaving 12 baskets full of scraps. This is the power of creation. From nothing or very little, much came into being. I believe that God can bless the little that we have. He can multiply the effect of the little and, yes, even give us the increase. I heard of a story once when a pastor went to the bank and he asked for a loan to build a church. When he filled in the application, he said that he gave a tenth of his income to the work of the Lord. The bank manager said that he couldn't approve a loan where a tenth was given away, particularly with such a tight budget. He felt the pastor was not being responsible with his money. The pastor said that God can do miracles with the 9/10 that were left. I believe that God calls each one of us to be responsible for all that we have, and he challenges us to be generous with the little that we have. Yes, that pastor did get his loan, and God did bless that ministry and provide for him, his family, and his congregation.

miracle of creation is different to the miracle that fixes that which is broken. It brings into existence something from nothing. The impact of this historical event was such that all four gospel writers had to retell the story. Imagine for a moment that you were in the crowd. This would be something that you would never forget. I love what J.C. Ryle has to say about this passage, and he wrote in the late 1800s, "This miracle shows that he is able to save to the uttermost. He not only can mend that which is broken, build up that which is in ruins, heal that which is sick, strengthen that which is weak. He can do even greater things than these. With a Saviour who, by his Spirit, can create a new heart, nothing is impossible." Heavenly Father, we are overwhelmed by your love and your provision, and we are confronted by the need for exercising our faith in you. We know that nothing is impossible for you, and that you will take the little that we have and use that. We praise you that this becomes a blessing to each one of us. Lord Jesus, in the same way that you fed the 5,000, feed our hearts and supply our needs. Amen. This is Condice Benedict with a thought for the day.

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2: Recently, my son had a high school math test that he was feeling pretty confident about. He had done the hard work, studied, put in the effort, and felt like he really understood the content. Now, a week later, we got the results, and I realised our confidence had been quite misplaced. He hadn't done nearly as well as what we thought. In fact, he failed miserably. This made me think about how, in God, our confidence is never misplaced. Philippians says, we can be confident. That is sure or certain, not perhaps or maybe, but confident with ironclad certainty that God is at work in us. That includes in your circumstances, through your circumstances, and despite your circumstances. And God will continue his good work in us to the very end. I'm Tara from C3 Shell Harbour.
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1: Boys and girls gain their identity from their father and their nurturing from their mother. G'day, this is Warwick Marsh from Dads for Kids. These are the words of Dana Vale, a former Member of Parliament. Dana knew something about the importance of fathers that many men do not know. She knew that it is important for children to have both a mother and a father for the best outcomes in life. Mothers and fathers each play a vital role in their children's development. It is critical for fathers in particular not to shrink back from their relationship with their daughters as they grow up. 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Both your sons and your daughters will reap the greatest benefits of you being a great dad. Check out fatherhood.org.au for more ideas.
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1: Have you come across people in the faith community that feel that money isn't really an important topic to God? I certainly have. Maybe that's you. Well, let me challenge that view for a minute. See, the Bible has a lot to say about money and finances. Did you know that Jesus spoke about money more than anything else except the kingdom of God? 16 out of 38 parables talk about money or possessions. One of every 7 verses in the Gospel of Luke talk about money, possessions, and finances. In total, the Bible contains about 2,350 verses on money, which means that around 15% of the Bible is about money and possessions. Now that's more than any other single topic in the Bible, including heaven, hell, faith, or prayer. Wow. Do you notice something though? As much as Jesus spoke about money and possessions, Jesus only ever asked for money once, and quickly it returned it to its owner after answering a question from the Pharisees about paying taxes. You remember, where he says, "Render unto Caesar." So clearly the topic of money is an important one for Christians. But why is it so important? I think it's so important because God knows that our heart is where our treasure is. And God knows that too often his followers are trapped, worshipping the idol of money and trying to gain wealth, all the while trying to honour God too. We can't serve two masters. It's impossible to sustain. Another reason it's important is that God expects us to be good with these resources that he's given us. He expects us to use his provisions wisely, to manage them well. And the Bible certainly has heaps of tips on how we should do this. Just reading Proverbs is a great start. So it's clear that God wants our hearts and minds to be focused on him. He wants us to trust in him for our daily needs, not our finances or money or possessions. God clearly wants us to get our perspectives right and put him first, trusting only in him for all our needs. Matthew 6:31-33 says, "So don't worry about these things, saying, 'What will we eat? What will we drink? What will we wear?' These things dominate the thoughts of the unbelievers, but your heavenly Father already knows all your needs. Seek the kingdom of God above all else, and live righteously, and he will give you everything you need." So let me encourage you to get the right perspective on your finances. Don't ignore them thinking that they're not important. Seek God's help in getting your finances in good order so that one day he'll say to you, "Well done, good and faithful servant."
0: For more practical financial tips and resources, go to godsmoneymatters.com. 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
2: What is wisdom? We usually believe it's about being smart and intelligent, but experience shows that intelligence does not always mean you are wise. An individual many believe to be incredibly wise was King Solomon from the Old Testament in the Bible. There are said to be at least 3,000 wise sayings of his in the Bible. These are a mixture of sayings about life, relationships, moral balance, and working hard. Even with all his intelligence and insight, the end of Solomon's life was not a great success. He made some very unwise choices. Where can we go to find wisdom? I believe the Bible gives us wisdom on which we can build a positive life. Find time to read Jesus' words. Consider the wisdom that they give and put them into practice. This is a wise way to live.
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0: ever been tempted to give up on love? To say, no, that's it, I've had enough, and you just walk away? Hi, I'm Bernie Diamond from ChristianityWorks.com. Amongst the so-called developed nations, the divorce rate has hovered around the 40% mark for a long time, but it's recently started to decline. Why? Is it because people are getting better at relationships? Sadly not. It's just that fewer people are getting married in the first place. It's a sad sign that we're happy to live in disposable relationships. Well, done with that one. On to the next. I have a friend who's around my age who's on to his fourth, two marriages and two de factos. And yet, we all yearn to be in a stable, loving relationship. There's a reason for that. It's because God made us that way. That's why his word says that love never ends. That's why his word says that of these three, faith, hope and love, the greatest is love. So, what relationships were you getting ready to give up on?
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1: I've always had this love-hate relationship with one verse in the Bible. Is that even allowed? Here it is in Jude 24. To him who is able to keep you from falling and to present you faultless before the presence of his glory with exceeding joy. I've hated it because I didn't understand how that promise could be fulfilled and I stuff up all the time. But now I understand that this promise is talking about faith, not sin. It's saying that Christ can keep you from falling away from faith. God can certainly present us blameless before his throne, but we can never present ourselves as faultless there, not even a little bit faultless. It's God who does it by looking at Jesus' perfect character and not looking at our sins. And if God has promised to present you before his throne with great joy, then I reckon you can be joyful today as well.
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hold my hand. And there's a man next to you with a killer view of New York. And somehow you managed to get me talking too much. Yeah, there's a rhythm.

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1: Did you know that when we judge and criticise others, we're setting ourselves up to be judged and criticised in the same way? Yep, you heard that correctly. Jesus said, "Do not judge, or you too will be judged. For in the same way you judge others, you'll be judged. And with the measure you use, it will be measured to you." Take a quick moment now to think about what measure you are using to judge others. The Bible says that mercy triumphs over judgment. It's easy to see the faults in others and default to judging and criticizing, but it takes courage and quality decision to show mercy. Remember though, whether you choose to judge and criticize or choose to show mercy and understanding to others, the same attitude you're using is coming right back to you. Hey, I'm Sue from C3 Church Shell Harbour. Reach out to us online.
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0: A friend recently shared this poem with me. Do not ask your children to strive for extraordinary lives. Such striving may seem admirable, but it is a way of foolishness. Help them instead to find the wonder and the marvel of an ordinary life. Show them the joy of tasting tomatoes, apples and pears. Show them how to cry when pets and people die. Show them the infinite pleasure in the touch of a hand and make the ordinary come alive for them. The extraordinary will take care of itself. What a great way to view life. In our world, there's such a push to be perfect and fabulous and instantly famous. But I believe that God doesn't wait for the extraordinary to appear. He is present everywhere. And when we find Him, just as this poem says, He makes the ordinary come alive. I'm Linda Bailey from dailydevotions.com.au.
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1: Have you ever been in a race and you're feeling absolutely exhausted when all of a sudden you hear someone you know cheering you on? What happens? All of a sudden you're feeling good and you get a real spring in your step, a burst of energy from nowhere. Well, that's what it's like with God. When we focus on Him, it can give us a spring in our step and He breathes new life into us. Except He's not at one point in the journey. He's going every step with us, cheering us on. Keep giving yourself more opportunities to spot God as you run this race called life, because He will always be your biggest supporter. 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

0: The Sydney Harbour Bridge is one of those landmarks that I guess is recognised the world over. Hi, I'm Bernie Diamond from ChristianityWorks.com. I recently had a friend visiting from the US, and I decided to take him on a walk under the bridge to see it from an angle that most people never see it from. And I have to tell you, when you're standing down there, it's a massive structure. The thing that struck me were the foundations. Unbelievable. They're huge. But I guess they carry 200,000 vehicles each day, not to mention the 6 million rivets in the bridge, 52,800 tons of steel, and the 272,000 litres of paint. That's 60,000 gallons. Those foundations support quite a load. And when you think about it, so do we. I have a lot of traffic in my life and some heavy loads to bear. My hunch is, so do you. And what we need, all of us, are strong foundations, solid as a rock, to carry the load. Jesus.
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And the dreams we once were dreaming that were held so close felt impossible now.

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1: Do you ever find yourself just being totally gobsmacked at what people do at times and wonder why? It's mostly pointless searching for a reason because it doesn't change anything. But when we're on the receiving end, it puts it in a very different context. Normally, our first instinct is to get back in the belief it's been done intentionally. Let's face it, that's the easiest thing to believe. Why is it that our minds are instinctively drawn that way? The reality is, if we're honest with ourselves, we've been culprits of exactly the same thing on countless occasions, giving others very memorable or imminently forgettable experiences. In the middle of it all, it can help to be still and choose to think the best of the person. Remember Jesus on the cross and his rather surprising words, "Father, forgive them. They don't know what they're doing." While you might not have been physically crucified, I'm sure there's been plenty of times in your life where you feel like you've been emotionally crucified. That's when the same prayer can be very powerful. I don't understand, but Father, they don't know what they're doing. I forgive.
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2: You've been trying to keep your head up, your head above the water. You've been looking for the sunlight,

0: Everyone is afraid of something, but some kids seem to be afraid of a number of things. I'm Brett Ryan for Focus on the Family Australia. It's not uncommon for kids to struggle with childhood fears. 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And finally, tell them that they can always count on you, even in the midst of frightening situations. For more on parenting, go to families.org.au.
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1: I often say there are certain areas in life that are particularly difficult to hear God's voice in. Perhaps you can guess what they are. Here's my top three: relationships, particularly romantic ones, babies, and money. Did you notice the common thread? In all these issues of life, we are deeply invested in the outcome. We come to God loaded with our personal agendas, and our ability to hear God's voice can be muddied by our desires. Yet the challenges of hearing God speak about matters of the heart doesn't mean he can't or won't speak to us about them. After all, they constitute the most important parts of our lives. But in listening to God in these areas, we must recognize that it's far easier for us to get it wrong. That means we need to be more careful about making claims about what God might have said. We need to submit our hearing God experiences to the wisdom of others and confront those red flags and checks in our heart. In other words, we need to diligently test what we hear against what we want to hear. 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
1: The Middle East is home to 68% of the world's unreached people groups. Since Leading the Way first began impacting the Middle East through dual language programs in 1996, the ministry has had unique access to one of the most challenging regions in the world.
2: In these end times, the great deceiver is tempting so many people to turn their backs on biblical truth, on biblical teaching. And that is why we take this message of the good news of the gospel to 195 countries from this church.
1: Leading the Way's Open Door campaign is continuing to focus on three strategic areas where the greatest need and opportunity exists. God has given Leading the Way an unprecedented open door to proclaim the gospel directly into this region. Join Dr. Youssef and go through the open door of opportunity to reach these people for Christ through Leading the Way. Passionately proclaiming uncompromising truth. That's the heartbeat of Dr. Michael Youssef and the ministry team scattered across the world for Leading the Way. Up next, Dr. Youssef shares what feeds his passion for the gospel and life for ministry, combining it with a biblical challenge for you to stand firm on the foundation of faith and answer your personal call to point others to the truth. 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Now, though, join Dr. Michael Youssef as he begins this foundational message for Leading the Way. He's called We Preach Christ.
2: What I want to do today is to charge the next generation that in this place we have an always please God, will preach only the Christ of the Bible. Amen. It is the Christ of the Bible who is the way, the truth, and the life. Today, most reliable statistics are telling us that 52% of those who are professing to be Christians believe that there are many ways to God, that people can come to God any which way they want to. Now, whether the statistics get better or worse, that's not the issue. Let it be known that on this day, from this hill, we proclaim that Jesus is the only way to the Father, that Jesus is the only way to heaven, that Jesus is the only Savior of our souls and the Lord of our lives, that Jesus is the only giver of eternal life, and there can be no eternal life in heaven without Him, that Jesus is not just the founder of another religion, that Jesus is God of very God, who laid the splendor of His glory and came to earth and became man of very man so that He may save men and women, boys and girls, that we believe that the Scripture says there is no name under heaven by which is given for men and women to be saved except the name of Jesus. And therefore, the foundational text is 2 Corinthians chapter 4, verses 4 and 5. The God of this age, talking about Satan, the God of this age has blinded unbelievers so they cannot see the light of the gospel of the glory of Christ, who is the image of God. For we do not preach ourselves, but Jesus Christ as Lord, and we ourselves as servants for Jesus' sake. Now, if you study church history, and I love church history for this reason. In fact, church history and the study of church history has impacted my preaching, because I learned that through the years, through the last 2,000 years, every generation, God calls men and women, boys and girls, to stand up for the truth for that generation, to stand up against the spirit of the age, to stand up against those who seek to water down, modify, or otherwise compromise the gospel of Jesus Christ, those who deny the power of the gospel of Jesus Christ, those who seek to rewrite the gospel of Jesus Christ, those who seek to modify the message of salvation of Christ to fit the cultural milieu, those who seek to repeat paint the portrait of Jesus in order to make him acceptable to miserable sinners, those who seek to remove the offense of the cross, those who seek to shave off the mane of the Lion of Judah, those who preach that if you believe somewhat, you repent to a certain extent, you'll be saved to a certain degree. No in a million no to this. The call of God upon me, upon this church, upon Leading the Way, Kingdom Sight, all the other ministries that have grown out of this church, is to be faithful to the proclamation of the truth in such a way that people will make an intelligent decision regarding Christ. They can either accept him or reject him. We don't force people to believe. God gives us a freedom of choice. Those who receive him as their only Savior and Lord will receive forgiveness from their sins here and now, joy and peace here and now, and eternity in heaven with him. Those who reject him, they reject him as their only Savior, as the only Lord of their life. They will spend their eternity in a place called hell, where there is torment, where there is pain. Please listen to me. God calls us to stand firm and to stand strong and to stand up and say with the Apostle Paul, we do not preach ourselves, but we preach Christ. And we are your servants for Jesus' sake. We do not preach our ideas, what makes us popular in culture or make us acceptable. We do not preach the rebranding of Jesus. I heard this from an evangelical preacher. We need to rebrand Jesus. Nor do we preach a surrender to the power of sin. Nor do we preach the capitulation to the enslavement of sin. Nor do we preach the surrender to the sexual revolution. Nor do we preach pragmatism and political correctness. No, and a million no's to that. But we preach Christ and Christ alone. Amen. Jude, the half-brother of Jesus, said, we contend for the faith once delivered, unmodified, not compromised, not watered down, once delivered to the saints, just once delivered. Even during the apostolic age, the apostles, particularly the Apostle Paul, he confronted so many people, so many of his contemporaries who were preaching false gospels. Others were preaching modified gospel. Others were adding to gospel. And he exposed them all when he said, but we preach Christ, the Christ of the Word of God. In Galatia, he confronted those who were adding to the gospel and they viewed rituals equal with Jesus. He said, no, we preach Christ. In Ephesus and elsewhere, he confronted the Gnostics, those who said that we can be saved by having knowledge. And he said, no, we preach Christ. The early heretic by name is Marcy, from which we get Marcion, the heresy, an early Christian heresy, where he said that the God of the Old Testament is not the same as the God of the New Testament, and therefore we need to be unhitched from the Old Testament. But faithful disciples of Jesus said, without the Old Testament, the New Testament does not make sense. Without the foundation, the building cannot stand. Without Abraham and David, we could not comprehend the seed of Abraham or the son of David as the Lord Jesus Christ, who is the descendant of David and who is the seed of Abraham. Now I can go on and on and on, but I will not do that. The saddest part to me personally, and I know to many of you, is that so many modern evangelical preachers who have now taken these old heresies and they're dressing them up in a new dress and preaching them as if it's the truth. And when I hear heresies like this, I think of the words of Dr. Criswell, former pastor of First Baptist Church of Dallas, when he was hearing all these modern heresies all dressed up. He said, a skunk by any name is a skunk. I want to say amen belongs here. Just as Paul said, of their devices we are not ignorant. Beloved, we need to be more alert more than any other time in modern history. We need to be more discerning than any time in modern history. For when the early believers said, we preach Christ alone, they were burnt alive. They were dipped in hot tar. They were given to hungry lions. But they would not be deterred from preaching Christ alone. Rome always welcomed new gods. They would have been welcomed with open arms. They would have been beloved people in the Roman Empire, because the more gods, the merrier. But when they said Christ only, that's when they got dipped in hot tar. After that, we came to the Dark Ages, where superstition and witchcraft came into the very church, inside the church. But God raised reformers who read the scripture And they said, no, it's only Christ and salvation by faith in Him alone. 300 years ago, a man by the name of Irenaeus, who taught that God is incapable of converting us. We convert ourselves. But good and godly men like George Whitefield stood up and they said, no, and a million no. We preach Christ who can save from the guttermost to the uttermost. Today, the Universalist Unitarian teach that Christ is the ideal man, which we too can be when we obtain higher self. Scientologists teach that if we know enough, we can survive forever. Not without Jesus, you want. Astrology says the time in which you were born determines your destiny. The reincarnationists say life is reincarnated into new life, and you pay for the misdeeds of the former life. But the Bible said this is a fallacy of all fallacies, because I know that Christ paid the wages of all my sins, and He redeemed me eternally. And because the Bible is clear, there's no such thing as reincarnation. The Bible says that it is appointed for man, women, everyone to die once. After that, the judgment comes. The human potential movement said that we can all create our own identity. No wonder we have so many confused people in this culture today. Oh, today there are many people who are called evangelical preachers. They are saying that the Bible should be like a smorgasbord, a buffet. You come and you pick and you choose. You don't like that, you dump it, you take this. Or you don't like this, you do this and you do this. Oh, this is more common than you realize. In fact, that's the teaching that has weakened the Church of Jesus Christ, that has nullified the message of the gospel, that has muffled the voice of Christ, confused millions of people, some of them into eternal destruction. And that is why today, more than ever, we must preach only the Christ of the Bible. Christ, who is God of very God, the God of power and might, who is the only one who can forgive our sins eternally, who can break the power of sin, who can help restore sanity in our lives. He is the only one who can set the captive free. He is the only one who can liberate from the chains of addiction. He is the only one who one day is going to judge the living and the dead. He is the only one who one day is going to reign supreme over the universe before our own eyes. He is the only one to whom every knee shall bow and every tongue will confess that Jesus Christ is Lord to the glory of God the Father. We preach Christ, who is the image of the invisible God, and we ourselves, your servants, for Jesus' sake. We preach the only Christ who was promised by God the Father back in Genesis. We preach the only Christ who was born of a pure virgin. We preach the only Christ who healed the sick, raised the dead, made the lame to walk, and set the captive free. We preach the only Christ who was crucified on Mount Golgotha and was buried for 3 days. But then, thank God, on the third day, with every power of His omnipotence, He rose from the dead, never to die again. The Christ that we preach is the only one who can promise eternal life. He's the only one who can forgive sinners like me and you. We preach the only Christ who has ascended alive in heaven. And from there, right now, He sits on the rim of the universe. Even when the world seems to be falling apart, He's not. Even when things look out of control, He's not out of His control. But one day, He's going to come back and He's going to reign and rule before our own eyes. We preach the only Christ who's in His first coming, was born in a manger. But when in His second coming, He will rule with an iron scepter. We preach the only Christ for whom and through whom the whole universe was made and created. But He left that splendor of heaven and came to earth. And on His second coming, we will see Him ruling in power and great glory. We preach the only Christ who hung helplessly on the cross, but in His second coming, He will be sitting on the throne of God. We preach the only Christ who was the Lamb of God, who takes away the sin of everyone who believes in Him. But soon on His second coming, He will come as the Lion of Judah. We preach Christ and not ourselves. That's the saddest part, is when people preach themselves. That's the tragedy. We do not preach pop psychology, helpful that may be. We don't preach self-help, good as that may be. We don't preach Band-Aid, they only give you temporary relief. No, we preach the only one who can do a total job on the total person. And that is not going to come as a surprise to some of you, or most of you. It certainly is going to come as a surprise, what I'm about to say, to my family. I'm a man who is far, far, far, far from being perfect. I know that. But I weep over my sin. I repent of my sin. I don't gloss over my sin. I don't explain away my sin. I don't rationalize my sin. I don't try to blame others for my sin, for I know that it was my sin that fastened him to that cross. And that's my sin that kept him on that cross until he paid my ransom. Beloved, this is Christianity 101. God is not looking for perfect people, but he's looking for imperfect people so he can perfect them. And that's all that God is expecting from those who love him. To lower the bar of righteousness, to lower the standards, so that sinners can accept Christ without repenting, without believing, without transformation, without conversion, is the worst sin that could be committed. To paint or repaint the portrait of Christ without confessing him as Lord is the worst sin of all. For we preach not ourselves, but Christ Jesus, who is the image of the invisible God. Far from Jesus the Christ being the founder of another religion, as so many preachers in pulpits are saying today, he is the creator God who became man. Far from this newly fangled idea that is preached from many a pulpit today, he's not a way, a truth, and a life. He is the way, the truth, and the only giver of eternal life. Far from those, this false claim that everybody, whether they believe or not, they're going to go to heaven. This is a lie from the pit of hell, otherwise known as Hollywood. And deceiving a lot of people. Jesus said, no one. And when he says no one, he means no one comes to the Father but by me. Amen. That's his words, not mine. And that is why from Genesis to Revelation, he is the central focus of the entire Bible. For he was promised by God the Father to Adam and Eve in the Garden of Eden. And that is why 2,000 years, 1,600 plus, sometimes 1,800, we're not really sure, but thereabout 1,600 to 2,000 years is when the scripture writers were writing. They were all from different professions. They were all from different backgrounds. There were some Gentiles, there were some Jews, but they're all writing this history that we call Genesis to Revelation. That book, the holy book of God, the infallible word of God, they were writing. But the reason they all write one message is because they were all inspired by the Holy Spirit of God. That is why Jesus is a central figure from beginning to end. He is the beginning and the end and everything in between. He is the Alpha and the Omega and the rest of the alphabet. He is the only true revelation of God. And no one else is the revelation of God other than Jesus the Christ. And you can find him in every book of the Bible. Every book of the Bible. If you have the spiritual eyes to see it. If you look at the scripture, you're going to see it very clearly. That in the book of Genesis, he is the seed of the woman that the Father promised Adam and Eve. In Exodus, he is the Passover lamb. In Leviticus, he is the high priest. In Numbers, he is the smitten rock. In Deuteronomy, he is the prophet. And in Joshua, he is the captain of the Lord of hosts. In Judges, he is the creator and the final judge. In Ruth, he is the heavenly kinsman redeemer. In Samuel, he is the anointed one. In Kings, he is the King of Kings and the Lord of Lords. In Chronicles, he is the glory of God in the temple. In Ezra, he is the teacher comes from God. In Nehemiah, he is the rebuilder of broken lives. In Esther, he is the protector of his people. In Job, he is the only comforter in times of trouble. In Psalm, he is our good shepherd. In Proverbs, he is the wisdom of God. In Ecclesiastes, he is the preacher of the kingdom of God. In the Song of Songs, he is the bridegroom who's coming to his bride, the church. In Isaiah, he is the mighty God, everlasting Father, Prince of Peace. In Jeremiah, he is the potter who shapes the clay of our lives into the image of God. In Lamentation, he is the weeping prophet. In Ezekiel, he is the wheel inside the wheel. In Daniel, he is the Son of Man coming on clouds of great glory. And he is the fourth person in the fiery furnace. In Hosea, he is the love of God to the backslider. In Joel, he is the baptism of the Holy Spirit. In Amos, he is the author of judgment and mercy. In Obadiah, he is the God of vengeance. In Jonah, he is the salvation of our Lord. In Micah, he is the great intercessor. In Nahum, he is the stronghold in the days of trouble. In Habakkuk, he is the God of mercy. In Zephaniah, he is the establisher of the kingdom of God upon the earth. In Haggai, he is the desire of all nations. And in Zechariah, he is the branch of Jehovah. In Malachi, the last book of the Old Testament, he is the refiner's fire, the son of righteousness that shall rise over all the world with healing in his wings. And that's announcing for over 2,000 years that he's coming. That's who he is. Look for those characteristics in him when he arrived. Look for him. Some did and believed. Many didn't, because they wanted a Messiah that fits them. Just now, we want a Jesus who agrees with us. Someone said that God created man in his own image. And now, we have returned the favor and created a God in our own image. Beloved, be immovable from the truth of the gospel. And that is why when Jesus showed up, he said, "Before Abraham was, I am. I am." That word should have really given them goosebumps. It should have reminded them that this is the very God who appeared to Moses at the burning bush. And when Moses said, "What do I tell them? Who sent me?" He said, "Tell them, I am sent you." And when Jesus said, "I am," they should have jumped all over the place to welcome him as their Messiah, but they didn't. And that is why in the New Testament, you see, with clarity, of course, no symbolism, it's in clarity. You see him in Matthew as the kingly Messiah. In Mark, he is the miracle worker. In Luke, he is the great physician. In John, he is the Lamb of God that takes away the sin of the world. In Acts, he is the risen Lord. In Romans, he is our justification. In Corinthians, he is our sanctification. In Galatians, he is our liberation. In Ephesians, he is our perfection. In Philippians, he is our joy. In Colossians, he is the head of the body of the church. In Thessalonians, he is the coming Lord who reign and rule forever. In Timothy, he is the judge of all men. In Titus, he is the redeemer of the world. In Philemon, he is the friend that sticks to you closer than a brother. In Hebrews, he is the author and the finisher of our salvation. In James, he is the healer of all nations. In Peter, he is the chief shepherd and the bishop of our souls. In John's epistles, he is the word of God. In Jude, he is the coming Lord with 10,000 of his saints to execute judgment upon the earth. In Revelation, he is the Alpha and the Omega, the beginning and the end, the Lion of the tribe of Judah, the root of Jesse, the root of David, the Lamb of God, the Word of God, the King of Kings and the Lord of Lords. We preach Christ and ourselves as servants for Christ's sake.
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4: This is Condice Benedict with a thought for the day. Wonderful chorus to a hymn. Turn your eyes upon Jesus. Look full in his wonderful face, and the things of earth will grow strangely dim in the light of his glory and grace. As one looks on the world scene, things are a bit unnerving. The future is like a haze. What's beyond that haze? None of us knows. I'd like to encourage you to fix your eyes upon the Lord Jesus. The Lord Jesus, who is the author and perfecter of our faith. It's times like these that we should encourage each other as we seek to be the people God wants us to be and encourage each other in our Christian walk. This chorus, the chorus to the hymn, The Heavenly Vision, is a good starting point. You may be familiar with it, you may not be familiar with it. This hymn has three verses. The first speaks of a soul that is weary and troubled. The second looks at the new birth that we have in the Lord Jesus. Sins forgiven, the sting of death is dealt with. The third points to the singer, to the unfailing promises of God, and a challenge to go and share the good news, always keeping in mind that we need to turn our eyes upon Jesus. My mind goes back to a simple chorus. When the road is rough and steep, fix your eyes upon Jesus. He alone has power to keep. Fix your eyes upon Jesus. Jesus is a gracious friend, one in whom you can depend. I know that he is faithful to the end. Fix your eyes upon him. I believe that we must focus on the Lord Jesus. Some time ago, I shared with you and others the fact that I love Psalm 27, and there are certain truths there that should stand out. And I know I'm probably repeating myself. This psalm will always remain one of my favorites. The psalmist encourages his readers to focus on the Lord with all their might, with all their strength. Remember those words? The Lord is my light and my salvation. Whom shall I fear? He's got much that he could be fearful of. Yet his foundation and strength was in God. As I look at the world round about me and as I look at life, oh, isn't it true we have much we can be fearful of? But the truth of the matter is that our strength and our foundation can be in God the Father through the Lord Jesus. The psalmist had a desire to live a life dedicated to God, a desire to seek to be in the center of God's will in all that he did, a desire to dedicate his life to God. Was the psalmist perfect? No. An examination of his life shows that he had failed. Other psalm readings teach us that it is God who restored him, and it is God who can restore each one of us into a relationship with him. We can all relate to failure and frustration. Among the disappointments of life, as I search the scriptures, I find that faith in him does not disappoint. The profession of faith in him also affects who we are and what we do. Our lifestyle should come under the lordship of Jesus. To some, this may sound rather critical or judgmental. Is it an unreasonable request to expect one who claims to be a Christian to strive towards Christian excellence? Too often the excuse is that we're sinners, we'll never reach perfection. We're all aware of that. But if it becomes an excuse for sloppy Christianity, that's all it is. It's an excuse. One that is

obedience and slackness, then that is what will reap. It's an old story. A story of a church that didn't have any electricity or gas lights, and that each person who came to church had to bring their own little lantern. One person in the church, one small light. The preacher in the front, one small light. And as the congregation filled, so too did the church fill with light. Each person is so important. The punchline to the story is, what if every member of your church supported the church just as you do? What kind of church would you have? What if every single member served the church, attended the church, loved the church, shared the church, and gave to the church exactly as you do? What kind of church would you be in? Is it an unreasonable request to expect a believer to strive towards Christian excellence? Heavenly Father, help me distinguish between striving to be the person you want me to be and following a set of rules, following the law, a set of regulations. Help me always to focus on the Lord Jesus, the author and perfecter of my faith. Help me to turn my eyes upon Jesus, to look full in his wonderful face, to understand that the things of this earth will grow dim compared to your glory and your grace. Amen. This is Condas Benedict with a thought for the day.

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2: Traffic update. Looking clear across the board for the early morning starters. The M1 Princess Motorway is good to go up and down Mount Ousley as far as traffic goes. If you are headed a little further north, though, along the M1 towards Helensburg and onto Sydney, there's some lazy late fog coming down from the mountains still. Just be careful on the roads. The census is coming this August. You'll get instructions soon on what to do in the census. Every answer matters. 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
3: Good morning. 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
1: This is Contus Benedict with a thought for the moment.
2: It's what's in the heart of man that's important. Apostle James says this about the heart. You desire, but you do not have, so you kill. You covet, but you cannot get what you want, so you quarrel and fight. You do not have because you do not ask God. And when you ask, you do not receive because you ask with wrong motives, that you may spend what you get on your pleasures. The prophet Jeremiah says this about the heart. The heart is deceitful above all things and beyond cure. Who can understand it? God speaks to the prophets of old. He spoke to the saints in the New Testament, and he speaks today through his word, through the words of the Lord Jesus, and through the guidance of the Holy Spirit. Many today have a heart condition. The remedy is obedience to the will of God in their lives. Balaam's heart was rotten to the core. It was in need of restoration. His eyes needed to be opened. God used a donkey to speak to Balaam. God intervened in his life. I believe that God intervenes in our lives, and he uses many means to do so. How open are we to hearing what God has to say?
1: This is Contus Benedict with a thought for the moment.
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0: Gavin Brett here, and I love sharing breakfast with you each morning because we're all beginning the same journey, a brand new day. 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
1: In stories making news, Liberal leader Angus Taylor has rejected claims his party should implement gender quotas. A discussion paper has been sent to party members aiming to find ways to help the organisation connect with a modern Australia. An 18-year-old accused of terrorism-related offences in Melbourne has been granted bail, but prosecutors have already launched an appeal, meaning he will remain behind bars until that challenge is heard. A person has died from meningococcal disease in Western Australia. There have been 3 cases in the state this year. There are now 15 confirmed cases of the H5 strain of bird flu in Australia. The latest confirmed case is on the New South Wales mid-north coast. In sport, round 1 of the 154th British Open Golf is underway at Royal Birkdale. 7 Australians in the field, including Minwoo Lee, fresh off a runners-up finish in last week's Scottish Open. That's the news and sport headlines. I'm Tracy Weir. More details on these stories in bulletins throughout the day.
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3: Traffic update.
4: Pretty clear conditions right across the board. The M1 Princess Motorway has no hassles or hold-ups. Northbound from Yalla right through West Wollongong and in either direction of Mount Ousley, you're clear up or down the mountain. Memorial Drive is also looking very quiet in both directions. Good to go between North Wollongong and Bligh. 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
1: Hi, I'm Tara from C3 Shoalharbour, and I'm a dog person. I have a beautiful groodle named Bella who follows me everywhere. Yes, even to the bathroom. Most days I take Bella to the dog beach and we enjoy each other's company a lot. Every morning she comes in for pats and scratches and requires two hands and at least 5 uninterrupted minutes. If I stop too soon or pick up my phone, Bella nudges me with her head and begs for more. My dog is extremely loyal and trusting because she is so loved. When due for a groom or visit to the vet, these are not pleasant experiences. But Bella manages because she trusts me more than her fear or uncertainty. You know, God wants us to be like this with Him. He wants us to trust Him more than our fear, doubts and uncertainty. Just like Bella trusts that I have her best interests at heart, we can trust in our Heavenly Father.
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1: Traffic update.
2: The M1 Princess Motorway northbound through Brownsville has some traffic starting to build from Kanahooka Road up to Northcliff Drive. After that, though, it's a pretty clear run through Unanderra and West Wollongong, and only light traffic in both directions coming up or down the mountains through Mount Ousley. In North Wollongong, very light traffic coming off Bourke Street, making things somewhat busy at the Princess Highway Memorial Drive interchange. 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
1: This is Condis Benedict with a thought. In 1 Corinthians chapter 3, verse 11, we read, "For no other foundation can anyone lay than that which is laid, which is Jesus Christ." Foundations are important. When it comes to the church, the most important foundation that we have is the Lord Jesus. In fact, no Christ, no church. Our understanding of the Lord comes to us as we expose ourselves to the teaching of the Word of God and as we set time aside for prayer and thought on what we read. Someone might say, "I'm not a good reader, or I'm not good at comprehension." That might be the case. But we can all pray, we can all ask God for clarity and discernment and wisdom. The thing is, we're not alone. It's not what I have to do. It's not my grunt. It's not what I can achieve or what I can understand. There is something spiritual when it comes to the Lord Jesus. The Holy Spirit indwells. The Holy Spirit stirs. The Holy Spirit challenges. The Holy Spirit enables. And that's the exciting thing about it. That's what this foundation is about. This is Condis Benedict.
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0: where you're joining Gavin Bredder to start your day. And here's a positive thought for today. You don't have to have everything figured out before you begin. Just take the next step and trust God with the rest. Sometimes faith isn't knowing the whole journey. It's simply trusting the one who does.
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1: In stories making news, the multi-billion dollar cost of the AUKUS deal, along with concerns about nuclear waste, dominating a public inquiry. Former federal politician Rex Patrick is among those to address the hearing in Adelaide. The defence agreement between Australia, the US and the UK will see nuclear-powered submarines made here. Telstra Chief Vicky Brady will be among a group of executives who will front a parliamentary inquiry in Canberra today. The telco has been in damage control since the outage last week, which left thousands of Australians unable to make calls or access data. More than 200 people have been left without jobs after the immediate closure of Australia's sole manganese smelter in Tasmania, after more than 60 years of operation. Overseas, and a tsunami warning has been downgraded in New Zealand following a magnitude 5.9 earthquake. The quake struck 40 kilometres north of Tiano. Sport, and Harry Potter replaces the injured Dylan Peach on the wing in one of three changes for the Wallabies side for tomorrow's test against Italy. That's the news and sport headlines. More details soon.
2: Traffic update.
3: The M1 Princess Motorway northbound through Brownsville has some traffic starting to build from Kanahooka Road up to Northcliff Drive. After that, though, it's a pretty clear run through Unanderra and West Wollongong, and only light traffic in both directions coming up or down the mountains through Mount Ousley. In North Wollongong, very light traffic are coming off Bourke Street, making things somewhat busy at the Princess Highway Memorial Drive interchange. Jack's Tyres and Auto do more than just tyres. 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Peace of mind driving. Station sponsor, it's Jace with the latest up-to-date Pulse 94.1 traffic.
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1: According to the Center for Bible Engagement in the US, research shows that daily Bible reading is the single most powerful predictor of spiritual growth. Key findings of the global survey of more than 100,000 people indicate that if a person engages the Bible four or more times a week, their likelihood of giving in to temptations significantly decreases. And reading scripture daily decreases a person's odds of struggling with issues like bitterness, destructive thinking about yourself and others, and feelings of discouragement. They say that the Bible that's falling apart is usually read by someone who isn't. I'm Matt Prater. For more, go to historymakers.tv.
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1: It's Gavin Britt with you this morning. I love the thought that every sunrise is a fresh start. 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
1: Living in Faith with Contus Benedict. How many of us can understand everything? Not me. And there are so many things I must accept by faith and trial and error. Does God answer prayer? The answer is yes. How do I know? Experience and history have taught me that he does, and when I learn to trust him, I see that he does. Hear again the words of the Lord Jesus. Peace I leave with you, my peace I give you. I do not give to you as the world gives. Do not let your hearts be troubled, and do not be afraid. Now, I don't want to complicate the meaning of this verse. It's simple and to the point. And it is and will always be profound. And it can be our reality in life. This is Con Dispinedic.
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0: Good morning, Gavin Brett here, and I'd like to let you in on a little secret. I'm not always a natural morning person, but I've discovered something over the years. The way I start my morning often determines the kind of day I'm going to have. So before I rush into everything else, I try to get my spirit right, my heart right, and my mind focused on the good things God has for today. Thanks for letting me spend the morning with you.
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1: In stories making news, the families of two Australian backpackers who died in Laos after drinking tainted alcohol are expressing their deep disappointment after learning it's likely no one will face serious jail time over their deaths. 19-year-olds Holly Morton Bowles and Bianca Jones died after they unwittingly drank methanol. Advocates say the latest data indicating smoking rates have fallen are proof that the tobacco excise does not need to be cut. The latest figures show the number of Australians smoking fell to 5.6% in 2025, down from 8.3% in 2022-23. Protests have erupted in the Ukraine after the country's defence minister was replaced. The move to replace Mykhailo Fedorov is believed to have been sparked by tensions between he and the nation's commander-in-chief. Turning to sport, and in the NRL tonight, the Melbourne Storm take on the Roosters. That's the news and sport headlines. I'm Tracy Weir. More details on these stories in bulletins throughout the morning.
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3: Traffic update.
4: In Unanderra, on Five Islands Road, there's a little bit of traffic in both directions on both approaches to the M1 Princess Motorway. Also in Cringilla for Five Islands Road, some busy traffic just at the intersection of Spring Hill Road. Nothing too major, though. In Fig Tree, a little bit of traffic building for the Princess Highway just at the intersection of the Avenue. In Coromel, only moderate traffic in both directions of the Princess Highway in between Caldwell Avenue and Rothery Street. 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
5: Maybe your day is already running behind schedule. Well, that's okay. Take a breath. Slow down for a moment. God isn't in a hurry, and his peace is available even in the middle of a busy morning.
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1: Hi, I'm Bernie Diamond. I was at the barber shop the other day having my hair cut, as you do. Sitting in the chair, your eyes have time to roam, to wander around in the mirror. You know what I'm talking about. Anyhow, in the chair to my left was this man, I guess in his mid-30s, having his short hair cut much shorter. He looked so cool. I thought to myself, Bernie, you would look stupid with a haircut like that. And in the chair to my right, well, there was this older guy. He must have been 90, 95, not out. I looked at him and thought, I would love to hear about your life. And waiting in the seat behind us was a young boy, 10, 11 years old, with really dark skin that just made his huge smile seem huger. I think to myself, it is so great to be alive. We're all so different, young, old, short hair, long hair, black, white. God is so creative. And, well, it's good to be alive.
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And we know mornings can get hectic. That's why we're here to bring a little calm, a little encouragement, and a whole lot of great music into your day. Our goal is simple, to help you start the day feeling uplifted and hopeful. Hi, I'm Gavin Brett, and we're starting the day together.

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1: Thanks for spending part of your morning with me. 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
2: Have you heard of planned obsolescence? That's the idea that everything is sold with a use-by date, by which time it starts to fall apart. It's meant to make you buy another one. Is it a conspiracy theory or is it a fact? I hate it when my stuff breaks, especially when it's a gift from someone I love, but with time, wood splits, metal rusts and everything, even relationships too often seem to fall apart. If only there was something that was totally unbreakable, something we could hold on to. Well, there is. The Bible says that Jesus Christ is the same yesterday, today, and forever. I love that because it tells us that no matter how much brokenness is in our lives, Jesus is unbreakable. And if you build your life based on a relationship with Him, you'll be unbreakable as well.
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1: Oh, I'm obsessed with the way your head is laying on my chest. How you love the things I hate about myself that no one knows. But with you, I see hope again.

Adam Brett with you this morning, and here's a thought. Before you focus on everything you need to do today, spend a moment remembering who God is. His faithfulness doesn't change, even when our circumstances do.

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1: In stories making news, the families of two Australian backpackers who died in Laos after drinking tainted alcohol are expressing their deep disappointment after learning it's likely no one will face serious jail time over their deaths. 19-year-olds Holly Morton Bowles and Bianca Jones died after they unwittingly drank methanol. Advocates say the latest data indicating smoking rates have fallen are proof that the tobacco excise does not need to be cut. The latest figures show the number of Australians smoking fell to 5.6% in 2025, down from 8.3% in 2022-23. Protests have erupted in the Ukraine after the country's defence minister was replaced. The move to replace Mykhailo Fedorov is believed to have been sparked by tensions between he and the nation's commander-in-chief. Turning to sport, and in the NRL tonight, the Melbourne Storm take on the Roosters. That's the news and sport headlines. I'm Tracy Weir. More details on these stories in bulletins throughout the morning.
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3: Do you feel like you're never making progress in paying off your mortgage? 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I call it a mortgage extermination plan. Here's how it's done. Take your mortgage and split it into two parts. The first split is an amount you feel you could pay off in the next 3 years if you're really focused, and then add 20%. This first split will be a standard variable basic mortgage. The second split is to be fixed at a low rate for 3 years, with interest-only payments. Given that rates are low at the moment, this is a good time to do this. Once the mortgage is split, then you focus all your debt paying off ability on getting rid of the first split, the basic variable mortgage. Let's look at a practical example. Andrew currently has a $400,000 mortgage. He feels he could pay off $80,000 in the next 3 years if he was really focused. We add 20% to this amount because when we get focused on debt repayments, often we find that money turns up and extra debt can be paid off, more than we often expect. So in this example, adding 20% to this brings it up to $96,000. So Andrew decides to round this up to $100,000. Andrew then splits his mortgage to a basic variable mortgage owing $100,000 and then a $300,000 mortgage fixed for 3 years, interest only on a fixed rate. Over the next 3 years, Andrew gets really serious about becoming debt-free and pays as much off the $100,000 basic variable mortgage as possible. In 3 years' time, he'll do the same thing again. He'll repeat the exercise and split the remaining mortgage. If Andrew was really successful and paid the whole $100,000 off in 3 years, then he'll only owe $300,000. Keep in mind that good family financial planning is not all about maths. It's much more to do with good disciplines and behaviour. This strategy helps with the discipline side of it. Don't be concerned if interest rates reduce after you fix the 3-year mortgage, as this strategy is more about making some real headway and paying off your debt. Remember to have your emergency fund in place, and this can sit against your basic variable mortgage split with an offset account. There are several benefits to this strategy. Firstly, it gives a great sense of making progress as the mortgage is clearly going down fast, and that feels great. This feeling keeps us motivated to remain focused and continue working on the plan. Secondly, it can protect us against short-term interest rate moves by locking in a 3-year rate on the larger mortgage, whilst the variable rate mortgage moves as rates do. Mortgages are not meant to last for 30 years. Only the banks want you to have a mortgage this long. You should aim to get out of debt as fast as possible, and certainly no longer than 15 years. If you employ and stick to this strategy, it will definitely get you out of debt fast. Imagine how your life would be and what you could achieve without mortgage repayments.
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1: Brand new day is a gift. 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
1: When did you last make time to stop and just be? And I mean really stop, no phone or distractions, just totally absorbed in the moment around you right now. I'm Danny Sinnott with Another Brave to Go. You know, I do this often. It might be just sitting outside in the sunshine and not doing anything else but being present. It might be listening to the birds and feeling the warm sun on my face, or feeling the cool, gentle waves wash over my feet because I like that fun sensation of moving backwards really fast. Caramel ice cream in hand is even better because ice cream makes everything better, let's face it. I say time, though, because life has a really sneaky way of getting in the way of our best intentions. To some people, it might seem silly to schedule time for yourself or even selfish, but it's way more productive than pushing through. Jesus led by example because he took time out often too, and if he needed it, then what makes us think that we don't? In Matthew chapter 14, verses 22 and 23, it says, "Immediately Jesus made the disciples get out of the boat ahead of him onto the other side, and he dismissed them. And then after he dismissed them, he went back up on his own to the mountainside to pray." It's these times of true rest that God not only recharges our minds and physical batteries, but also our mental creativity. So if you're needing to solve a problem or pump out a creative idea, then make time on a regular basis with yourself to just stop and be. For more resources, podcasts and videos on doing life together, head on over to our website, braveenough.org.
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